0: You know I'm laughing at you, right?
1: Oh, are you talking about my kale story that I shared yesterday?
0: Yeah.
1: It was rough. It was rough, okay?
0: It was rough.
1: Trying to eat a kale salad for lunch and be good and healthy, and this joker was so tough.
0: Sometimes you need another type green, so it's just not strictly kale.
1: Well,
0: so if you mix it, they didn't have that option for you, huh?
1: No, it's not that, because it's raw kale, and you have to massage it. You have to work it. You can't just throw it in a bowl and let people choke. You got to do something.
0: Well, they didn't do it.
1: They didn't do it.
0: See that? Okay, there you go right there. But you could mix it with some romaine. I normally get kale. Yeah.
1: I mean,
0: so
1: you can.
0: Way you don't have to work so hard.
1: Yeah, but that's what I'm saying. That's if I'm doing it. I went to the restaurant, so I didn't have to work. They need to do the work. That's why I'm paying you. Okay? Do the work.
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Hey there, I'm Christina. I was just thinking about this, to say this out loud. I just think it's helpful. The God can do impossible things. Say that to yourself right now, if you can. God can do impossible things.

You've got quite a few things on your mind right now, and you've just been thinking, I need prayer. We're here. 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

0: On the night you're falling all to pieces, you can bring your lonely heart to Jesus. What if I told you that I believe it?
1: I just want to say God bless you and I love you, Christina.
2: Oh, Foy, thank you. You are so sweet. I appreciate your kind words. Real quick, though, before you go, I got a fun question for you. If somebody said, hey, Foy, I'm going to cover the cost for a trip for you, wherever you want to go, where would it be?
1: Oh, my goodness. Where would I choose?
2: Mm-hmm.
1: What just popped into my head was Yellowstone. Yellowstone Park.
2: Yeah. Okay, where is
1: Yellowstone? That's in Montana.
2: Right?
1: Is that in Montana?
2: You know what? I did not do great in geography, Foy. So... Let me see. Hold on. Let me go to Google. That sounds right. Where is Yellowstone Park? Let's see here. The answer is primarily in the northwest corner of Wyoming, with smaller portions extending into Montana and Idaho.
1: Uh-huh.
2: So this is probably why I struggled to know where it was. It's too many places.
1: Exactly.
2: Yellowstone Park is in too many states. We just need to pick one, huh?
1: It is.
2: Let's pick one.
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6: The combination of joy and fun builds strength in each of us. It's not the most logical or obvious conclusion people jump to when they think about fun, but it's right there in the Bible. Nehemiah 8, verse 10 says, "Do not grieve, for the joy of the Lord is your strength." That verse appears as part of a sermon being shared with the smallish group of God's people who have returned from exile to rebuild the wall around Jerusalem. They're heartbroken over their city and over their sin, but the preacher encourages them to find joy because they belong to God. Their whole moment is a kind of crescendo of the restoration that the Lord is bringing about in their story and in their city. Living a life that seeks restoration makes us strong so that we can carry joy and hope everywhere we go. And with our eyes and hearts open, we can see how God has restored in the past, which builds our faith in the now so that the way we look toward the future is entirely covered with joyful hope.
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2: In other words, if you're living right, you're going to be all right. 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

0: Erica. How are you?
1: Erica, what's going on?
0: what's your name, by the way?
1: You tell me. Give me a name. What would you name me right now based off of my voice? What would you name me? What do I sound like to you?
0: I would say like a Sarah or a Sandy.
1: A Sarah or a Sandy?
0: Yeah.
1: Okay. Call me Sandy then, girl. No, my name is Christina. I'm Christina.
0: I was close.
1: Yeah, Sandy, Christina, you know, same.
0: I really love Kalo.
1: Well, we really love that you're here. Thank you, Erica. Thanks for listening.
0: My cousin got me into it, and I like it. That's all I listen to.
1: Oh, well, what's your cousin's name?
0: Tina.
1: Well, tell her thank you for bringing you on over here.
0: I will. Thank you, Christina.
1: Oh, you're welcome, love.
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0: confess the places that we fall short, that's when God's perfect love shows up and loves us perfectly.
1: The radio just quit working, and me and my wife were just driving down the road one day, and it just started playing out of nowhere. And it was K-Love, and I feel like that was the beginning of our journey back to God. My whole family got baptized about a month ago, and we found a church, and it's just like that was like the center point of it all. Like, I feel like that started every bit of it. It was just amazing how it all happened. Like, okay, I hear you, God. I'm listening. We're just so joyful now, so thankful for everything that you've done for us.
2: In other words, if you're living right, you're going to be all right. Because when Jesus returns, he should come back to find us unashamed. 1 John 2:28 says this, "Dear children, continue in him so that when he appears, we may be confident and unashamed." So yeah, let's just keep doing what we're supposed to do until his return. 1 John 2:28, that is your verse of the day. I'm Christina on K-Love.

feel it, the knots in your stomach right now because of what seems so impossible, the big gap that is between what is and what could be. Remember this, there is a God who unties knots and closes gaps.

0: better.
1: Unfortunately, we read the Bible for the wrong reasons most of the time. I caught that phrase out of the Bible app as I was reading a Bible plan recently, and I'm like, ooh, let me read more. Basically, a lot of the times we read the Bible to satisfy our conscience, to go, okay, I checked the box, I read, I'm good. But really the reason we should, and by the way, I have done that. I still battle with that at times where I'm like, okay, God, you know, I read, but this is how we should be reading the Bible. We read the Bible because it's God's message to us. It's his letter from his heart to us. But when we look at it from that angle, God trying to get a message to you, to me, that changes the game a little bit. Where it makes me go, okay, well, what do you want to say to me then? What is the message you're trying to get to my heart right now, God? And I just feel like that's how we got to look at reading the Bible. It actually may help us read it even more. God's message to us.
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3: Some people brought a blind man to Jesus. Some people brought a blind man to Jesus. They begged him to touch the man and heal him. The first thing I notice about this scripture is that the miracle that was performed was not initiated by the person in need, but by those around him. There is no clearer definition of the church than this, that we do not wait for the needs of lost people to be declared before we show up as an answer to meet those needs. The question is, are we willing to initiate the miracle, not just on our behalf, but on behalf of someone close to us? They saw a need and they took action.
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2: The first note hits and everything changes. K-Love.

0: I'm sure you remember
1: yes.
0: me.
1: Yes. Yes. Yeah. Oh, your mom. Your mom had the stroke, right?
0: Yes.
1: Yes. Oh, my gosh. It's been so long.
0: Yes. Listen, I just wanted to tell you, the help that you gave me, it helped with my mom. She was able to get the physical therapy. Mm-hmm. So thank God for that.
1: Yeah. Okay. So is your mom. Okay. How long has it been since she had the stroke?
0: 2024. So what is that? 2 years?
1: Almost. Okay. So 2 years. So now is she walking and talking again?
0: She's talking, but she's not walking. No,
1: not yet. Okay.
0: And even though the physical therapy comes, mm-hmm. they just tell us that, you know, it's just not to say that she can't ever use it again. I just don't believe that. But their concern is just making sure she doesn't like fully lock up and, you know.
1: Right. Yeah. Because that's what's happened to my dad. Pretty much. He needs help with everything. And so, and he's not paralyzed. So he does have some movement in the right, on the right side. It's just very limited. So with your mom though, is there any kind of movement on the right side in her leg and arm?
0: No.
1: Oh, so she's paralyzed on that side pretty much.
0: Yeah.
1: Ah.
0: Unfortunately.
1: Wow.
0: Yeah. But you know, we serve God.
1: Amen. Exactly. Yes. Miracles can happen.
0: Every day.
1: Yes. Oh, Jesus, we thank you. We thank you that miracles are still available for Christina and her mom. Yeah.

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It's a love that breaks you open. Not because it likes to see you broken, but because it wants to see you free. That's the kind of love that God has for you. It's Kayla. Hi.

0: It may be a trillion, gazillion, bazillion degrees outside, but in the K-Love break room right now,
1: it's the most wonderful time of the year.
0: Christmas in July. My name's Kareth, by the way. Our late night producer, Emily, is here with me. Thanks to producer Emily, I walked into the break room and I heard Christmas music and I was like, what is going on?
2: It's Christmas in July.
0: Did you just feel like we needed that boost right now in the middle of the summer?
2: I touched the iPad and I hit a wrong button. And then I said, you know what? It's Christmas in July.
0: It was a mistake.
2: A little bit.
0: You know, God works in mysterious ways.
2: Yeah.
0: Because maybe right now, somebody who is sweating can be reminded that anytime you want Christmas music, anytime you want to be reminded that somewhere in the world there is snow.
2: You know what they say? It's always Christmas somewhere.
0: Is that what they say?
2: Yeah. It's Christmas somewhere.
0: It's always Christmas somewhere. In Emily's world. But it's always Christmas on the K-Love app. You can stream K-Love Christmas music or really any of our streams. In fact, if you love some of the old school K-Love music, mm-hmm. we have eras. So you get to pick your favorite decade of K-Love music and you get to listen to your favorite throwbacks anytime. And my favorite, though, is the future hits because I love being able to hear the songs that are come to K-Love before anybody else. And in a way, Christmas music is also a future hit.
2: It's a future hit in that it's going to hit really hard in the future.
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4: 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Praise God. A lot of times we're holding on to a lot of things, but the God that we serve is big enough and strong enough and cares about us. The God that we worship and serve is big enough to hold on to those things for us. I just want to encourage you, wherever you are in your journey, He's big enough to hold on to, and He's holding on to you.
5: There was just like a really bad time in our life. 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I remember her calling and telling me that one day she was sitting in her car and like she was having a really, really bad day. Like she had K-Love on and the song You Say came on and she was like praying. And basically that literally saved her life. And she was like, all right, I'm giving it all to God at this point. Whatever you say, I'm here for you. It was just like a huge, like pivotal turning point in my whole family's life.
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The world out there is in a battle for your mind. And they will tell you anything they think they can to get it. So when the world becomes very confusing, it's good to be reminded of what you can trust. You can trust Jesus.

If receiving a compliment makes you feel really uncomfortable, I might have a way to actually make you look forward to them. I'll share my little trick coming up after we begin. Okay.

0: how good are you at taking compliments? If you're not sure, just see how you feel about this. You have done such a great job today. I'm really proud of all the hard work that you have put in. Did that make you feel uncomfortable at all? You kind of like squirm in your seat a little bit. It makes me uncomfortable when people give me compliments too. So you are definitely not alone. I'm Kareth. I'm so happy that you invited me to hang out with you on K-Love tonight. And this year, I've really been focusing on working on that because I realized how awful it feels when you give someone a compliment and they just sort of brush it off. You ever been on that side of a compliment too, where you're trying to encourage someone and they just go, oh, well, right? And it doesn't feel good. You're like, oof, well, that was awkward. I guess I probably shouldn't have said anything at all. And I didn't want to do that anymore. So I was talking to my husband about this, who is a notoriously bad compliment taker as well. And this is the strategy that we came up with. I think it's going to work. When somebody gives you a compliment and you start to feel that little like inside, don't deflect, reflect. That's the catchy little phrase we came up with to remind ourselves. You want to try it out? You want to see it in action? Okay. So say somebody comes up to you at work and they want to compliment you by saying, you did a fantastic job on your presentation. What are we not going to do? We're not going to deflect. We're not going to go, oh, no, that was terrible. It could have been better. I had too many misspellings, whatever. No, we're not going to do that. We're going to say, thank you so much. I really appreciate that. And then we're going to reflect it back onto them by saying, you know, it really meant a lot to have you there supporting me for that presentation. Every time I looked out in the audience and I saw you smiling, it just really encouraged me. So thank you. And that way you and them both walk away feeling really good about yourselves.
1: You've sung CC's Goodness of God in the car.
2: All my life you have been faithful.
1: At church. Maybe even while doing the dishes.
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5: 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That means when Jesus died on the cross, your debt was fully paid, past, present, future sins covered by the blood. They're gone, forgotten. But here's the problem. We replay our failures over and over. We keep wearing shame that Jesus has already taken off of us. So here's the deal. We're going to learn to walk in forgiveness, and we're not going to remember what God has forgotten. You are not what you did. You are who Jesus says you are. Forgiven, clean, and loved. 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
6: In other words, if you're living right, you're going to be all right. Because when Jesus returns, he should come back to find us unashamed. 1 John 2:28 says this, dear children, continue in him so that when he appears, we may be confident and unashamed. So yeah, let's just keep doing what we're supposed to do until his return. 1 John 2:28, that is your verse of the day. I'm Christina on K-Love.

He's going to be in New York City as a part of our Caleb Landmarks tour on August 13th and 14th. 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

He's going to be in New York City as a part of our K-Love Landmarks tour on August 13th and 14th. 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
1: 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One moment that changed everything. 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
2: I was thinking Mighty Name of Jesus by Hope Darst. It's just such a good song. And it's part of it is just, it's just like a prayer in music. And it's just amazing. And I've been listening to it on repeat. And I have a terrible sound system in my car. So I listen to K-Love all the time. And I want to blare it in my car.
6: Yes. If there's anything you're going to blare at night, it is the name of Jesus. Am I right?

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0: so long.
1: Well, I was going to church in Florida, a beautiful community church, and the pastor was preaching on "My cup runneth over." It's in the Old and the New Testament. Mm. And I go out to my car after the sermon, and I put on the Christian radio station. Out of the speakers comes these words: "My cup runneth over. Give me love, give me joy, give me peace." I thought, oh my goodness. And this just shows you the power of God, how he can talk to you and me and pick us out of millions of people in the world. But that's not the first time. I'm old. So this happened to me over numerous times in my life. Amazing. It's just amazing.
2: What did you think in that moment that God was trying to really talk to you about?
1: To stay in that community, in that fellowship, in that body of Christ. And that was God's way of letting me see, let me know, hey, this is the place I want you to be while you're here. You know? Yeah. And that's how I took it.
2: It's letting you know that you were in the right place with the right people that were going to help you grow.
1: Amen.

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2: This is Zach Williams, and this is the story behind my new song, Wait For Me. I wrote this song during a time when I felt completely lost, trying to figure out everything on my own. And the more I tried, the harder the road got. One day, I finally looked up and prayed, God, I need some direction. And what struck me was realizing He had never left. He was just there patiently waiting for me to turn around. The song is a reminder that even when we take the long way home, God still waits for us.
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0: Hi, Garrett. This is Kim.
1: Hi, Kim. How are you?
0: I'm doing good. Just got off of work.
1: Well, then you're doing great.
0: Yeah. Can I request a song?
1: Absolutely. What do you want to hear?
0: God, I'm Just Grateful by Chandler Moore. Just in the grand scheme of things, like, who am I? And God sees me, even though I'm not worthy, He did it anyway, and I'm just so grateful. Having a grateful mind just really lets you recognize all the little things.
1: Mm. It's so simple, especially when I hear somebody else say it, that the little things are a big deal. You know, just not trying to spend our whole lives waiting for a big moment, a big change, a big miracle, but He is in every small detail of our lives. And when you add the little stuff up, that's a big deal.
0: Absolutely.

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1: 'Cause all my life you have been faithful.
0: At church. Maybe even while doing the dishes.
1: Of the goodness of God.
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4: A victim of human trafficking and addicted to drugs and alcohol, it looked like there was no hope for Laura.
5: I was presented with these choices. One of them was to get on a bus with other women and go somewhere. And all I was told was that I was going to be taken care of. And I was going to go. I mean, it sounded fine. I didn't care about myself. It sounded what I was supposed to do. And at the last moment, God, I feel like I had this overwhelming sense not to get on that bus. And I think I was protected from other horrific things that could have happened.
4: Eventually, Laura became tired of the life she was leading and called out to God.
5: I prayed and I just wish I could start over. The day after that, I got in a car accident.
4: God got her attention through a traumatic brain injury in that car accident. She got sober and surrendered to Jesus.
5: I just graduated with Master's in social work, and you know, I know God has a plan for me today.
4: For more on Laura's story, visit klove.com/godstories.
6: In other words, if you're living right, you're gonna be all right. Because when Jesus returns, he should come back to find us unashamed. 1 John 2:28 says this: "Dear children, continue in him so that when he appears, we may be confident and unashamed." So yeah, let's just keep doing what we're supposed to do until his return. 1 John 2:28, that is your verse of the day. I'm Christina on K-Love.

One song, one story, one moment that changed everything. 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
5: God works in mysterious ways, right? 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When I was in active addiction, I was so lost. But when I hear this song, it reminds me that God has worked so many different miracles in my life. Today, I've been free from drugs and alcohol for almost 5 years. And

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1: 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And that song, Brandon Lake, Praise You Anywhere, can get me up and just take everything away. 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One of my best friends who didn't even know Jesus, she came to visit me, and I have K-Love Radio on 24/7. I'm not kidding. And she loves it. And every time I come out back out to New York like I am now, she always has K-Love on the radio station for me in her car when she picks me up.

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1: Hey, what's up, K-Love? It's Toby Mac, and this is the story behind my song, Lord, It Feels Good. How are we possibly going to know that God loves us if we don't give Him a voice into our lives by stopping and opening His Word? I wrote this one after one of those moments where I stopped. It's supposed to make you smile, bob your head, as you should be doing, because Lord, it feels good to be loved by you.
2: Every morning before the house wakes and the fear starts whispering, I press play on K-Love. The coffee drips, the sun lifts its head, and the first note reaches the place that the biopsy scar can't touch. Doctors speak in scans and numbers, K-Love speaks in hope. Between appointments and what ifs, I meet God in melodies, promises braided through news, prayer, and a song I didn't know I needed. Positive and encouraging became my battle rhythm, a quiet anthem that steadies my steps every day.
3: In other words, if you're living right, you're going to be all right. Because when Jesus returns, He should come back to find us unashamed. 1 John 2:28 says this, "Dear children, continue in Him so that when He appears, we may be confident and unashamed." So yeah, let's just keep doing what we're supposed to do until His return. 1 John 2:28, that is your verse of the day. I'm Christina on K-Love.

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1: Okay, last night, I don't know why, but it kept playing and I kept singing to it, that song. I just need to know that you're still there. Today, God totally showed up to show me that I was still blessed.

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1: 50 years ago, I heard John 3:16 for the first time. For God so loved the world, he gave his only begotten son, that whosoever believes in him should not perish, but should have everlasting life. I went up in Bible study and received Christ, and that Sunday I was baptized.
2: That's amazing. It's your 50-year born-again birthday. I love that. I love that you remember that date. Well, is there a specific song that right now playing on K-Love is special to you?
1: I don't know the name of it, but I know some of the words.
2: Yeah.
1: When the devil comes trying to steal my joy.
2: Oh, Micah Tyler. Praise the Lord. Yeah.
1: When the devil tries to bring me drama. Yes.
2: Okay. All right. Celebrate your born-again birthday.
1: 50 years.
2: 50 years.

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1: 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And I like the song. 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

0: There's a moment of real just humbling that happens, I think, when you're in public and you run across a stranger and they sneeze and then you say, God bless you. And then they say nothing. Nothing. When you say God bless you to a stranger and they say nothing in return, no thank you, no, not even a nod of acknowledgement, it feels like like a real raw moment of rejection. I'm Gareth. Thank you for letting me hang out with you tonight. I'm Caleb. And I don't even know if we do this anymore. Do people even say God bless you to people who sneeze in public anymore? Maybe I'm the only one. I just thought it was one of those sort of common courtesy things that you extend to each other. Like just a moment to have a real human connection with another person. But now I'm starting to think that maybe I'm the weirdo. Maybe I'm making other people uncomfortable because I've just been saying God bless you left and right. Until, okay, this was a glimmer of hope. I was in the grocery store and a man sneezed down the aisle from me. And me and another woman, both at the same time, we both said to this person, God bless you, simultaneously, exactly at the same time, in unison. And we just looked at each other, like we just locked eyes. And it was like, okay, I see you. I get you. I understand you. The man didn't say anything, but you know what? We saw each other, and that was the moment of human connection that we both needed.
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2: Hey, K-Love, this is Brandon Lake, and this is the story behind the song, The Author.
3: So who am I? God, who am I?
2: It's so easy to be hard on yourself. Man, who are we to question the pen and the hand of the author? If his ways are so much higher, his thoughts are higher, and if you really think about it, there's nobody that loves us more than he does, then who am I to be hard on myself and to question the way he made me?
4: I don't even know how I started listening to Caleb. I just came across it, I guess. They had the message for today. They said, whatever you're going through, you got to find the good in your bad situation. Honestly, I was getting mad every time that I heard it. I raised my hand to the sky, and I yelled out to God. I was like, where's the good in this? Tell me, I've lost everything. For the first time in my life, I heard him say, would you have come back if not for this? And whew, that is the day that changed my life. I told God, I said, you know, I don't know how it's going to look when life your way, but I can't do it my way anymore, and I gave my life to him.
1: God's story.
5: God's stories.
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The nights when you feel like, okay, God, you're cutting it a little close this time. Are you really going to come through? Those are the nights you remember all the times you didn't think he would. But here you are today. It's Caleb.

I probably shouldn't admit this, but if it's something that you can relate to, then it's worth taking the risk. We'll talk about it after We the Kingdom on Galen.

0: I feel like this is one of those things that Christians aren't supposed to admit, but I'm going to say it anyway. I'm Kareth. It's Caleb. And I struggle with reading the Bible. I do. It's always just been really difficult for me to like trudge through it. You know what I mean? And I don't really know exactly why. I think maybe one of the reasons is because it feels like it's something that I have to do. Like it's an assignment that I have to pass in order to graduate and go to heaven. You know, like you got to read the whole Bible. Peter's going to give us a quiz at the pearly gates. So you better do your homework while you're here, right? I was talking to God about all this. I was like basically apologizing to him, being like, I wish I was a better student. But then I was reminded of all of the times that God showed up for me in my life, all of the blessings that he's given me that I don't deserve, that I haven't earned, all the times he let me know that I was not forgotten, even when I ignored him. And I knew in that moment that I did not need to read my Bible to earn his love, because he's been loving on me my whole life anyway. And that's when I felt like a little bit of a shift in my mindset, my perception of why I should read the Bible. Not because it's some kind of a test that I have to pass, because I want to know that God. I want to know who he is. I want to know the kind of person who can love me anyway. It's not cramming for a quiz. It's reading a love letter.
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4: We show up saying, I represent the name of Jesus. I believe in the word of God. We all want some of the same things to happen in the world. People to be loved by Jesus, healed, delivered, discipled, all of these things. But when you really look beneath the surface, we are actually not all playing on the same team, because we got different traditions and different preferences and different styles and different denominations and different doctrinal points and different politics. And instead of uniting around one mind, one thought, and one purpose, we end up evaluating the uniforms. We all claim to want the same trophy, Jesus and the redemption of humankind. But if you look at the deeper motive, what you really want is your paradigm instead of the kingdom.
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5: Maybe you know what it's like to have a bad credit score follow you for years. One little mistake and it affected everything. Now, Psalm 130 says, if God ran our lives on like a spiritual credit score, none of us would qualify. In Psalm 130, verse 3 and 4, it says, Lord, if you kept a record of our sins, who, O Lord, could ever survive? But you offer forgiveness that we might learn to fear you. I'm Carlos, and that's your verse of the day on KLove.

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Mm-mm. 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

Thank you so much for just tuning in to K-Love, kind of in the middle of the night, low-key. We are here 24/7, and I'm glad you're here, too. Here's Crowder with Still.

0: If you've got kids, there is nothing better than seeing them in your rearview mirror in the backseat, just singing their hearts out to Jesus while they listen to K-Love. That was Tasha Layton, Meet Me in the Valley. I'm Monica, and we want your kids to know Jesus. 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
2: What up, my K-Love family? This is Andrew Rip. And my friend Jervis Campbell and I wrote this song called Hold Me Up.
3: Hold me up, oh my, my, my Lord. Hold me up, hold me up.
2: It's just all about how we need to be doing life with friends. We can't be going through life by ourselves, disconnected.
3: Oh my, my, my Lord. Hold me up, hold me up.
2: It's a summertime song. Very, very true. It's been powerful in my own life. So I hope you love it.
4: I just know that each day that I would tune in, it had such a powerful impact, not only in my life, but on my heart and my capability to walk through that dark season with joy and hope. And I think that's the biggest thing that God has spoke to me. And I think he used this station, Instrumental, to be able to say, against all odds, not just surviving the situation, but thriving. And that was amazing to me.
5: Maybe you know what it's like to have a bad credit score follow you for years. One little mistake and it affected everything. Now, Psalm 130 says, if God ran our lives on like a spiritual credit score, none of us would qualify. In Psalm 130, verse 3 and 4, it says, Lord, if you kept a record of our sins, who, O Lord, could ever survive? But you offer forgiveness that we might learn to fear you. I'm Carlos, and that's your verse of the day on K-Love.

You know, something happens when you make a deliberate attempt to be grateful every single day. It actually changes the way you look at your world. You start to look for things to be grateful for. Here's Leanna Crawford on K-Love. I remember.

0: If you've ever not wanted to do something that you agreed to, you're not alone. That was Cece Winans featuring Elevation Worship, Worthy of It All on K-Love. I'm Monica, and sometimes I think it's human to feel selfish, to think, well, I'm really busy and I don't have time for this thing that I promised to do. And that was me yesterday. Somebody had asked me to do them a favor that involved prayer, which, you know, I love to pray. But it was inconvenient because I had stuff to do, busy. And I even thought for just a split second about texting them saying, can we just move the time just a little bit? And I stopped myself. And I'm so glad that I didn't do that. You know, it turned into a beautiful moment, and it only took a half an hour, but a beautiful moment of prayer, of God's presence. And I'm so glad that I didn't ask for the time to be moved. And guess what? There ended up being plenty of time for me to get done what I needed to do.
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4: I often get asked, if you could give one piece of advice to your younger self, what would it be? 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Fall in love with your single life, your married life, your parenting life. Fall in love with your life. There will always be things you want, and there will always be things you have. Sometimes the things you want will break your heart or make you wait a really long time. But I'll say it again, there will always be things you want and there will always be things you have. 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

0: Yes, Jeremy Camp, revival on K-Love. Monica, maybe you need a little bit of a revival in your faith. 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

0: a lot of things. 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

Okay, if you can't sleep because you're thinking about your to-do list, I want to encourage you to get up, grab a piece of paper and a pencil, and write some things down that you're thinking about, and then go back to sleep. Phil Wickham and Crowder, it really is Amazing Grace. It's K-Love.

If you are having a cup of tea right now as I speak in, I don't know, the UK, I just want to say hi. I'm so glad you're listening to K-Love. I realize it's daytime where you are. Here's Ann Wilson, God Story.

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Here's for King and Country. What if I told you? I'm Kate Love.

0: On the night you're falling all to pieces, you can bring your lonely heart to Jesus. What if I told you that I believe it?
1: 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That's for King and Country. What if I told you? I'm Monica, and if you love the idea of live streaming anywhere, you can get that on the K-Love app. You'll never miss a song because we have a real-time what's playing screen with an option to favorite your favorite tracks so you can find them later. We've got the prayer wall. It's a massive interactive space where you can post your requests, pray for each other. You'll even get a notification when somebody taps to pray for you. 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
6: Did you know that God invites you into an eternal party called His kingdom? But here's the thing, to get in, you need the right kind of clothing, and the clothing is so costly, none of us can ever afford it. But here's the good news. Jesus bought the clothing for us on the cross. He paid the price with His own life and clothed us in His very righteousness. For the Bible says that He made the one who did not know sin to be sin for us, so that in Him

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2: Maybe you know what it's like to have a bad credit score follow you for years. One little mistake and it affected everything. Now, Psalm 130 says, if God ran our lives on like a spiritual credit score, none of us would qualify. In Psalm 130, verse 3 and 4, it says, Lord, if you kept a record of our sins, who, O Lord, could ever survive? But you offer forgiveness that we might learn to fear you. I'm Carlos, and that's your verse of the day on K-Love.

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1: So many promises from God in the Bible that he will be with you. He will walk with you. He will let you dine comfortably in front of your enemies. All kinds of things. Leanna Crawford, Still Waters. I'm Kayla.

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0: You know what's funny is trying to drink an entire gallon of water every day. You feel like this is a lot, but boy, your skin starts to look amazing. Here's Terry and I'm Kayla.
1: This is the moment.

0: It's out of my hands. Sometimes you don't even realize how much you need prayer until somebody starts praying for you. That was Jeremy Camp. Out of my hands. It's K-Love. And Monica, and I'm sure you've had that moment where somebody starts praying for you and tears are just rolling down your face. It's almost like this release and this comfort that comes over you. And we pray all the time here at K-Love, like thousands of times every year for people just like you. 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
7: Every morning, before the house wakes and the fear starts whispering, I press play on K-Love. The coffee drips, the sun lifts its head, and the first note reaches the place that the biopsy scar can't touch. Doctors speak in scans and numbers. K-Love speaks in hope. Between appointments and what-ifs, I meet God in melodies, promises braided through news, prayer, and a song I didn't know I needed. Positive and encouraging became my battle rhythm, a quiet anthem that steadies my steps every day.
8: Maybe you know what it's like to have a bad credit score follow you for years. One little mistake and it affected everything. Now, Psalm 130 says, if God ran our lives on like a spiritual credit score, none of us would qualify. In Psalm 130, verse 3 and 4, it says, Lord, if you kept a record of our sins, who, O Lord, could ever survive? But you offer forgiveness that we might learn to fear you. I'm Carlos, and that's your verse of the day on K-Love.

You know, baptism is an outward act of what has already happened inside, your relationship with Jesus. It's like a public demonstration. But I'll tell you what, something happens when you get dunked in the water and you come out in the name of Jesus. You just feel clean and free. Here's Jamie McDonald, Left It in the River on K-Love.

0: keep going.
1: New music from Rachel Purcell. That was Keep Going on K-Love. I'm Monica, and this guy and his wife, Lorna, are co-pastors at the Church of Whitestone in Austin, Texas. Torrin Wells. Here's Hills and Valleys.

0: If you're somebody who loves to sing in the car at the top of your lungs, you're so not alone. That was Torrin Wells, Hills and Valleys. It's Kate Love. I'm Monica. I think all of us love to sing at the top of our lungs in the car, especially when nobody's around. It's just beautiful. So, and by the way, if you've sung CeCe Winans' Goodness of God in your car, well, it could actually pay off for you. 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

0: You know, it's not always easy to say have your way, especially in traffic when somebody's trying to like edge their way in front of you. Sometimes it's like, okay, just go. Just go. Have your way. I'm going to relax. I'm not going to stress. Here's Katie Nicole on K-Love.
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0: 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That was Peter Burton, Where Would I Be, on K-Love. 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
3: 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The Bible instructs us to love him with all of our heart, soul, and mind. Why? Because he deserves nothing less. 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
4: You deserve.
5: The radio just quit working, and me and my wife were just driving down the road one day, and it just started playing out of nowhere. And it was K-Love, and I feel like that was the beginning of our journey back to God. My whole family got baptized about a month ago, and we found a church, and it's just like that was like the center point of it all. Like, I feel like that started every bit of it. It was just amazing how it all happened. Like, okay, I hear you, God. I'm listening. We're just so joyful now, so thankful for everything that you've done for us.

So Tasha Layton is so incredibly smart. She went on a 3-day fast in Death Valley, which, by the way, is gorgeous and also super hot in the summer, and just sought the Lord and sought healing for trauma. Here she is, Tasha Layton. Meet me in the valley on K-Love.

It's not a perfect place, the church, but it's a place of healing. It's like a hospital for the sick. Here's Crowder in the house on K-Love.

Remember the sourdough craze during the pandemic when everybody was making sourdough? I never jumped on that bandwagon, but I feel like now is the time to do it. Sounds really good. Here's We the Kingdom. Rescue Me on K-Love.

0: I can't imagine life without prayer. 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Rescue Me on K-Love. I'm Monica. And there's some battles that you cannot fight on your own. 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It's powerful. 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
4: The Lord is with me. 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Yahweh is with me. Do not assume that God is watching your life from a distance. When the cares of this world rush at us, it's easy to forget that the Lord is with us. We get caught up in hurries and demands. Our thoughts run away with worries, leaving us anxious and exhausted. In those moments, let's remember Isaiah 41 and verse 10. So do not fear, for I am with you. Do not be dismayed, for I am your God. I will strengthen you and help you. I will uphold you with my righteous right hand. This is Max Lucado.
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5: Maybe you know what it's like to have a bad credit score follow you for years. 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Now, Psalm 130 says, if God ran our lives on like a spiritual credit score, none of us would qualify. In Psalm 130, verse 3 and 4, it says, Lord, if you kept a record of our sins, who, O Lord, could ever survive? But you offer forgiveness that we might learn to fear you. I'm Carlos, and that's your verse of the day on K-Love.

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0: There are certain times as a parent, you know, you just have to jump in and act now.
1: Oh.
0: I had one of those moments yesterday. What happened next on K-Love?

0: perfectly.
1: Just for a moment. Think you're driving home. You have your family in your car. You're about 100 yards, 200 yards from your house, and there in the road, you see a turtle.
2: No, no, no. That's the wrong kind of music. It should be hip, hip, hooray, because it's a new family pet.
1: That's what my kids wanted. Dad, save the turtle.
2: Yeah.
1: It's in the road.
2: Yes.
1: And in my head, I'm like, if I don't do this, and the next day the turtle got hit by a car, it's daddy's fault for not saving the turtle. So I parked the car. I'm like, all right, let me go get my shovel. It's a big snapping turtle.
2: Oh, those are dangerous.
1: Like, this is not one of those big fish stories where I'm going to tell you, the turtle was this big. And it was like a little box turtle. No, this snapping turtle aim was probably from like my elbow to my wrist is the size of a shell.
2: And remember, they're called snapping turtles.
1: Yeah, it was about a foot long shell and then turtle. Yeah. And that thing was not happy with anyone. So I run to my house. I grab the biggest shovel that I have to try to like scoop the guy. I get back and now the neighborhood is out. There's like 12 neighbors like, man, what you going to do with it? How are you going to get it to the creek? I'm like, I don't know. I'm just going to figure this out. One of the other dads is like, hey, I have an idea. He has like a bed liner, like those rubber removable truck liners.
2: Sure.
1: He's like, let's just trap it in there and run it to the creek. I'm like, okay. So we eventually scoop the turtle into this rubber bed liner. I pick it up like, now what? He's like, run. So I sprint like I'm Usain Bolt to this creek. My kids are like, go, daddy. Oh. My wife is like, that's my man.

0: And like, I get back to my family thinking I'm going to get this hero's welcome. At that point, they're like, well, that was fun.
1: They were bored.
0: They're bored. They're talking about everything else. I'm like, well, I just saved your turtle.
1: I need a pat on the back.
0: Something. Nothing. Nothing, AIM.
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3: Hey, what's up? This is Jeremy Camp. You're listening to my new song, Revival, on K-Love. Revival, it's burning in me, shaking the ground beneath my feet. I was actually scrolling through Instagram. I saw all these people saying, Revival is happening now. There's sold-out stadiums everywhere. But really, Revival, it starts with us. It starts with our heart, saying, God, I want to walk in holiness and truly stepping out in that. Revival begins with our heart. So check your heart and say, God, what do you want to do with me so I can walk in the fullness of who you are?
4: I just know that each day that I would tune in, it had such a powerful impact, not only in my life, but on my heart and my capability to walk through that dark season with joy and hope. And I think that's the biggest thing that God has spoke to me. And I think he used this station, Instrumental, to be able to say, against all odds, not just surviving the situation, but thriving. And that was amazing to me.
5: Maybe you know what it's like to have a bad credit score follow you for years. One little mistake and it affected everything. Now, Psalm 130 says, if God ran our lives on like a spiritual credit score, none of us would qualify. In Psalm 130, verse 3 and 4, it says, Lord, if you kept a record of our sins, who, O Lord, could ever survive? But you offer forgiveness that we might learn to fear you. I'm Carlos, and that's your verse of the day on K-Love.

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1: If you're carrying a lot today, don't do it alone. 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Hit that faith tab and tell us how we can pray for you. Wow.

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2: 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So long.
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0: There's something about the summer. You might find love at summer camp.
1: Oh.
0: But does that summer camp love last? 800-900-1300. If you met at summer camp and it became a thing that lasted all the way to wedding rings.
1: Oh.
0: Let me hear your story next on K-Love.

0: There's something about summer. For some folks, that's when you fall in love. Positive, encouraging K-Love, we're Carlos and Amy, and Garth hanging out with us. You had a summer camp love experience that you quickly broke up.
1: And you taught us no purple.
2: Listen, I wouldn't say if I was the one that broke it up. It was the camp counselors that did, but I was definitely there as he took that walk of shame back to our cabin.
0: I mean, he was just trying to share his testimony with the girl at his Christian summer camp.
1: Oh, wow.
0: But it got me thinking, because I have a friend that, I mean, I feel like every summer he would go to summer camp, come back thoroughly in love, but they never went anywhere. Like, what are the odds? Like, did you fall in love at summer camp?
1: Absolutely. The man of my dreams, Ryan Stiles.
3: Oh, my goodness.
1: And it was at the end of camp.
0: Wait. His actual name was Ryan Stiles?
1: Yes.
2: And you just name dropped him?
0: Well, because he introduces himself with his full name every time.
1: Oh, he has to. Yeah, it's a great name.
0: It's not just, hey, I'm Ryan. It's, hey, I'm Ryan Stiles.
1: Hunky, and I had butterflies in my stomach, and it was the last day. We were about to go home from camp, and I got the courage to go up and ask for his address.
3: Oh, yeah. Boy. Welcome to the 90s.
1: Thank you.
0: We didn't have cell phones back then.
1: We had no social media, no way to stay in touch, but this was Ryan Stiles, so I had to stay
0: in touch. Can you just say Ryan?
1: I know. Okay. So this was Ryan.
0: She can't not say his full name.
1: This was Ryan.
0: People are going to try to Facebook stalk this guy.
1: Will. Well, good luck.
4: Who's the Ryan Stiles that broke Amy's heart?
1: I wrote to him every single week, and we lived with a long driveway, and every single day I walked that long driveway to look for a note from Ryan Stiles.
3: Oh.
1: And never, after weeks and months, even an entire year, not one letter back from Ryan. And I wrote him every single week.
0: Amy, so, yeah, that's a little obsessive. Like, I love you, but that's a...
1: Okay, well...
0: Girl, 52 letters?
1: It was the only way I could reach him, and
0: you never got one back?
1: I knew he was going to find the time eventually. We get to camp with no letter in return, and I spot him from afar. He was across the sanctuary.
3: No, you didn't go to him, Amy.
1: Yes, Allie. I went straight to him, and I was a little anxious. I was a little nervous, but I knew Ryan had an answer to the reason why. And I walked up to him with a big old smile and a few pimples on my face. And he had no idea who I was.
3: Oh, my goodness.
1: No idea.
2: Mr. Stiles had like four other Amys that summer.
1: Oh! Oh, no.
0: Your summer love happened about as fast as it ended.
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8: There's one king. Nobody voted him in. Nobody can vote him out. There's one Lord. He establishes himself as the leader of the cosmos, the universe, and the earth. God is so great and so big, he stretched out the expanse of the universes and then put the earth as his footstool. So what we're walking around on, Jesus is just relaxed on. That's how big the God is that you serve. Don't let any other kingdom try to pull your allegiance away from the one true king, the one who reigns forever. All of these continents, all of these countries, all of these powers, and all of these princes are all going to bow at the name of Jesus Christ.
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0: summertime.
1: I love it.
0: Kids go off to summer camp. Mm-hmm. Next thing you know, they're writing 52 letters to Ryan Stiles.
1: Ryan never wrote me back.
0: You think... Was it movie The Notebook?
1: Yes.
0: Didn't that kind of happen in The Notebook?
1: And the mom held the letters. Maybe that's it. Ryan, tell me if that happened.
0: Why do you want to know now?
1: Well, that's
0: you're
1: true.
0: Happily married 3 kids later. I'm sure
1: right.
0: He's fine.
1: You're right.
0: You don't want to know what happened to Ryan Stiles. But I want to know what happened to you. So you say you fell in love at summer camp?
2: We did. We met at summer camp in 6th grade.
1: What?
0: 6th grade?
2: We have been, we've been married for 6 years. We have a 2-year-old and we have a girl coming in January.
1: What a beautiful story. And when you met him, did you know this is the man of my dreams?
0: In 6th grade?
1: Well, some people know.
2: Yeah. It was at Christian summer camp, which is super fun.
1: Yeah.
2: I don't know. Honestly, I just thought he was cute. He had a puka shell necklace.
0: Oh, I can tell you right now, Amy, there's a mom who just heard that with the 6th grader like, mm-mm, my son is not going to summer camp.
1: Ever.
0: Ever.

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0: Be careful what you tell your friends you're going to do, because I think your friends will hold you to it more than you will.
1: Sure.
0: And now you're stuck. What's happening next on K-Love? It's

0: There is such a thing as good peer pressure. I'm not sure this is it. Caleb, we're Carlos and Amy, and Garth is trying to peer pressure me into running this half marathon.
1: Well, 3 months. It's plenty of time to train for a half marathon.
0: Why are you training for a marathon? What's the point?
1: My buddy called me and said, hey, Garth, do you want to run a half marathon in Nashville? And I said, okay. That's it.
0: What have you run so far?
1: A marathon.
0: You've run a legit marathon.
1: Full marathon. Last year.
0: Last year?
1: Yeah.
2: We told you about this.
0: Why did he run a marathon?
3: Yeah, remember.
1: I told you about this.
3: He was training. Yeah. He told us in the coffee shop.
0: Where?
1: In Ohio. The Air Force Base.
0: You're making this up. You looked up and to
3: Wright
0: the left.
3: Pat?
0: That's the creative side of the brain. Were up and left is creative.
1: I was trying to remember.
3: At Wright Pat?
1: What?
3: Wright Pat?
1: Yes, that's the one.
3: What was your time?
1: 4.5.
3: Is that good?
0: Let me break that down. What does that actually turn into?
3: He could probably
1: that's
3: tell
1: about
3: you.
1: 10 to 10:30 miles, I think.
3: That's not bad.
1: Thank you.
3: That's good.
1: Thank you.
3: Have you run a marathon? Nope.
0: Oh, I'm like, you're talking like.
3: The most I've ever run is a half. I didn't
0: you
3: do
0: You ran a half?
3: Yes. Back in the soccer, you run 8 miles sometimes
0: no,
3: in
0: no,
3: a.
0: No, that's
3: wait.
0: Different. You ran a half marathon.
3: Yes. When I was
0: legit
3: like.
0: Legit road race.
3: No, I didn't do a race. The most I've ran is.
4: But not in a race.
3: Not in a race.
0: So then you've not run a half.
3: Well, I've run a half marathon on my own.
4: Anybody could say that, though.
0: That's like saying I read a book. I do. I listen to it on audio
3: okay.
0: tape. I didn't read a book. You listen
3: sorry
0: to a book.
3: Roll my eyes back in the front of my face.
4: I did a marathon relay.

0: Does that count?
1: You cannot do a marathon. That doesn't count.
2: Marathon relay.
0: A marathon relay, Carlos.
2: What
0: and I held hands. Where you take a full marathon and you cut it into sections. And I ran the 11-mile section.
1: That's not even a half. How many people were in your relay group?
0: There were four of us or five of us. I'd just given birth, so I still had pregnancy brain, but...
1: Wait, there were five people in your group.
0: And we broke
1: it up. You had just had a baby.
0: Yes.
1: And you ran 11 of the miles? You have terrible friends.
0: I'm going to tell you, no. I wanted to do
1: it
0: to...
1: We're the lady who just had a baby take almost 45% of the race.
2: That is awful.
1: We'll do the rest. What did the next person run? No. 200 yards? I'm going to run to the light post. And then tag in the next friend.
0: I chose the longest leg because it was my idea and I felt like I needed to take the most responsibility. So I chose the 11 miles.
1: So I'm the only one in this room who's not run.
0: Are Which you counting alleys?
1: Technically there's two of us.
2: That's rude. No. Just because I haven't been in a race.
1: Technically there's two of us.
0: Well, I was a ballerina and if I put together all this time.
2: Well, I was a soccer player.
3: What freedom, victory, hope is on the other side of the yes you're withholding right now?
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7: Sometimes you wake up and you just don't feel quite good enough. It was this day that this song was made.
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0: Some folks run for fun, but others run for another reason. Caleb, we're Carlos and Amy. Garth is trying to convince me to run some kind of half marathon.
1: You should do it.
0: Here's the thing. I told some friends earlier this year I would run a half. I think it's like September, October. And we are into July. I have run one 5K.
1: Oh, boy.
0: I don't have the time to train for this half. And now Garth has run the exact same race. But I think Garth has a different reason for why you're running.
2: God is my witness. There was no ulterior motives.
0: Here's my thing. Garth is on the bullet train to the altar.
1: Yeah, yes. He is.
0: While most of us walk there steadily,
1: this guy's sprinting
0: mm-hmm. to the altar. This is like wedding prep. He's like, look, if I'm going to propose at some point, I got to be looking fit, looking trim.
1: Mm-hmm.
2: I promise you there's no alternative. Okay, there is this one thing.
0: See, there's always one.
2: When I finished my marathon, and obviously when I started dating the girl that I'm dating now, she asked me, oh, you ran a marathon. That's actually really impressive.
0: See?
2: And I think that level of grit and determination is really attractive. So, what naturally, when my buddy says, hey, I'm running the half marathon in Nashville in October, you should come out and run it with me.
1: So sweet.
2: My first thought is, wow, she'd probably find that attractive.

0: There's the reason.
1: So sweet.
2: Barth, that's very sweet.
3: You called it, Carlos.
0: See, now that convinced me to try to run it.
2: Yeah, because really? What's your wife going to think?
0: Exactly.
4: That's what I was going to say.

0: Somebody prayed.
1: And I can say, thank God somebody prayed.
2: Yes.
1: Because if not for those prayers, Heavenly Father, thank you for being with us today on K-Love.
2: We are Carlos and Amy, and this is Elevation Rhythm. And

0: Every family has their thing that they do to save some money. And these days, you got to save all you can.
1: Yes.
0: Okay, love, we're Carlos and Amy's friend.
1: It even surprised me.
0: I think she wins. My Frugal Family, 800-900-1300. If you've got a story, next.

0: You're trying to save money for your family. Of course you are. But this might be taking it just a little bit too far. Caleb, we are Carlos and Amy, and my friend Jana came over and she noticed I was drying out my freezer bags on the counter. I'd always done it. My mom always had us bring home our lunch baggies from our lunches during school when I was a kid. So I've just continued to do it as an adult. When I explained that to her, she told me that for her family to be frugal, to save money, they reused bathwater.
1: Oh, no.
0: In order. So it would be her two older brothers.
2: Oh, and they would go first?
0: Yes.
2: Oh.
0: And because she was the youngest, she would then be plopped in the water that had been used by her older siblings.
1: Dirty water.
0: To get clean.
1: Oh, poor girl. That's disgusting.
0: And I thought, well, how much money really does that save?
2: I mean, who knows?
0: I don't know.
2: You want to save every nickel and dime these days. But like, that's one of those where it's like, you fight to be first. That is the only house in America where the kids fight to be first to go take a shower. Man, like, you know how there are certain songs you sing and they just hit you a whole way?
0: Yes.
2: Just differently?
0: Okay.
2: She sings Elevation Rhythms Washed.
1: Oh, my goodness.
2: With a vigor and a joy that the rest of us don't.
0: Wow.
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3: 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Judd Wilhite.
6: Have you ever wanted to know God's will? To get solid answers about what job to take or who to marry or how to best spend your time? Well, there's one place where God's will is made crystal clear. 1 Thessalonians 5 says, "Always be joyful, never stop praying, be thankful in all circumstances, for this is God's will for you who belong to Christ Jesus." You may be facing uncertainty, but you can know for certain that God wants you to be joyful, prayerful, and thankful. And I found these three practices often go together. The more I pray and thank God for what I have, the more joyful I become. So I hope God gives you clarity. I hope He makes a way forward. But until then, I hope you're always joyful, never stop praying, and give thanks in all circumstances, because this is God's will for you in Christ Jesus.
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7: Maybe you know what it's like to have a bad credit score follow you for years. One little mistake and it affected everything. Now, Psalm 130 says, if God ran our lives on like a spiritual credit score, none of us would qualify. In Psalm 130, verse 3 and 4, it says, Lord, if you kept a record of our sins, who, O Lord, could ever survive? But you offer forgiveness that we might learn to fear you. I'm Carlos, and that's your verse of the day on K-Love.

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1: I'm all about saving a dollar or two, but there are some things I won't do. Caleb, we're Carlos and Amy.
2: Like my friend who admitted to me when she was itty bitty, her family would save money because they all shared the same bath water.
3: That's where the phrase "don't throw the baby out with the bath water" came in. That families back in the old time used to do that. The dad would start with the bath, and it would go all the way down until the baby. And then when it hit the baby, they threw the water out after that. So that's where the phrase "don't throw the baby out with the bathwater."
1: Man, let me tell you, and that's why kids back in the day had better immune system than kids do these days.
3: You're absolutely right.

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0: This is stuff you know. It's easy. So easy, in fact, this version of I Should Have Known That.
1: Yes.
0: Meant for seniors.
1: Seniors in high school?
0: Senior citizens.
2: Oh, okay. Wow. Okay.
0: Because it's stuff like you should know.
1: Okay.
0: Next on K-Love.
1: Am I a senior citizen yet?
2: No, not yet.
1: Okay.

0: K-Love, we are Carlos and Amy.
1: Easy trivia, stuff you know, and this one, a spotlight on our seniors.
0: All right.
1: Our senior citizens.
0: We love
2: awesome.
0: Them.
1: It's stuff everyone should know because by now you should have heard at least some of these things.
0: Okay. Sure.
1: All right, so Amy, Allie, round one. What popular musical instrument was widely associated with the British invasion bands of the 1960s?
2: Wow. Amy, I know you know this.
1: It's very, very easy.
0: The tambourine?
1: Hmm.
2: Okay. I think.
1: I can't think of like the Beatles, man. That tambourine, that was a big focus. I need someone.
2: Oh,
1: tambourine.
3: Because that's one of my favorite instruments.
2: I think it was the.
1: Because you grew up Pentecostal.
2: Oh,
3: right.
2: My word.
3: That's exactly why.
2: I think it was the kick drum. The drum.
1: That's a better guess than tambourine.
3: What?
1: But still incorrect.
2: No.
1: The electric guitar.
2: Oh, wow. Okay.
1: All right. Who was the lead singer of the band The Supremes during the 1960s?
0: Diana Ross.
1: Yes.
2: Nice.
1: Very good.
2: R-E-S-P-E-C-T.
1: What popular dance craze known for its hip motions was popularized by Chubby Checker in 1960?
2: Oh, gosh.
3: The groove.
1: No.
2: The hip doo-wop.
1: The hip doo-wop.
3: Yeah, I love that dance. I want to learn it.
1: Come
2: sounds
1: on, guys.
2: Sounds fun, right?
1: Come what? On, guys.
3: What?
1: Come on, baby.
3: Twist. The
2: oh,
3: twist.
1: Let's
2: yes.
1: do the twist.
2: That's sound, right.
3: It sounds just like you.
1: Man, this is just not. Oh. I really thought today would go better than this. All right, final round. Next on K-Love.
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0: life. There's not one time that you failed me, and you're going to show up for me now. And that's what Ain't No Way is all about. If you're going to fail me
1: now. There was just like a really bad time in our life. My relationship with my mom and everything wasn't super great. I remember her calling and telling me that one day she was sitting in her car and like she was having a really, really bad day. Like she had Caleb on and the song You Say came on and she was like praying. And basically that literally saved her life. And she was like, all right, I'm giving it all to God at this point. Whatever you say, I'm here for you. It was just like a huge, like pivotal turning point in my whole family's life.
2: Maybe you know what it's like to have a bad credit score follow you for years. One little mistake and it affected everything. Now, Psalm 130 says, if God ran our lives on like a spiritual credit score, none of us would qualify. In Psalm 130, verse 3 and 4, it says, Lord, if you kept a record of our sins, who, O Lord, could ever survive? But you offer forgiveness that we might learn to fear you. I'm Carlos, and that's your verse of the day on K-Love.

0: we are Carlos and Amy, and this is Caleb.
1: If you've been around the block a time or two, these questions will be easy for you.
0: We hope.
1: These are meant for senior citizens.
0: Yay!
1: To kind of spark the brain a bit. It's I Should Have Known That, Amy Alley, final round.
0: Come on! Hey.
1: On the show, Gilligan's Island.
0: Oh!
1: What was the name of the boat?
0: The skipper.
1: No, the skipper too. Oh, he was on. One of the characters.
2: That was so before my time, guys. I think
1: the
2: it
1: skipper
2: was
1: too.
0: The millionaire and his wife.
1: The beauty star.
0: And the rest are here on Gilligan's Isle.
1: Nothing.
0: No.
2: Gillicuddy.
1: The Gillicuddy.
2: The Gillicuddy.
1: It was the SS Minnow.
0: Minnow!
2: Okay.
0: Minnow.
2: Oh.
1: On the classic TV show.
0: This is bad.
1: It held the famous line, "Good night, John Boy." What was the show?
2: This was before my time too.
0: Was it Little House on the Prairie?
2: Wait, it was that one. He's
0: the
2: now.
0: Waltons!
1: Yes.
0: The Waltons!
2: Good job, Baby Joe.
0: I can read it coming out of you, Al.
1: All she said was it was the one. All right. Which 1960s famous TV show had a talking horse?
0: Mr. Ed. A horse is a horse, of course, of course.
1: There we go.
2: Amy, I'm impressed.
1: Okay, last one. This one should be easy. What Western TV show featured the Cartwright family?
2: Oh, my goodness.
0: Why is that easy? That's not easy.
1: It's a big show.
2: Western show
0: I'm
2: from back in the day.
0: Bonanza.
1: You are correct.
0: No!
2: Wow.
1: No! I told you this is easy. It's stuff you know.
0: My. I just know them because they were a buffet.
1: Oh,
0: and I like their food. Honest.

0: is love.
1: There's just something about gaining wisdom from those who have gone before you. This new book from CC Wine is going to be perfect for you.
2: It's called Faith for Generations. It's all thanks to K-Love Books. And all next week, you have a chance to win $1,000 and the book as well. K-Love.com to get into play. Love.

0: the author.
1: There are certain times something will happen to you, and all you want to do is ask the question, why?
2: Yes.
1: Is it me?
2: Yes.
1: What happened to Amy?
2: Oh.
1: Next on K-Love.

0: It's easy to question yourself. Did I say the wrong thing? Did I say the right thing?
1: Did I forget my deodorant?
0: Did I?
1: That was my question.
0: K-Love, we're Carlos and Amy.
1: I walked into the doctor's office. It was packed. There was one seat available. And so, of course, I sit in that one seat. And the woman sitting next to me, very close, kind of gave me a weird look as if I had done something wrong. But I thought, there's no other place to sit.
0: So maybe you took her husband's seat.
1: No.
0: He was in the restroom.
1: No, there was no husband. But I did try to make a friend. And so I started talking to her. She wasn't talking.
2: Oh.
1: She wasn't having it at all. So people were being called into the doctor. And eventually things were cleared out from the waiting room. She got up and moved.
2: And oh, so, no. Once there was an available seat for her?
1: I literally thought, Amy Jo, did you do something to offend her? And so I thought, as a people pleaser, it was going to bug me. So I said, is everything okay?
0: You asked
2: Amy
0: her.
2: Yes. Jo.
1: She moved all the way across the whole waiting room.
0: And so did you yell at her?
1: No.
0: I hey, miss.
1: No.
0: From across the way. Do I smell of sandwich? I ate a pickle this morning.
1: Carlos.
0: Did I not brush my teeth?
1: My heart is always to leave somebody better than when I found them. And so I thought, I just need to make sure. And she just kind of shook her head and she was eventually called in and I never found out why.
2: Oh, she just probably has a little space bubble and didn't want to be too close to you.
1: You think?
2: Yeah, maybe.
0: I just don't understand why you would ask. Why do you want to know? It's pretty awkward enough. Like, the minute you sit down, someone gives you the fuzzy eyeball, like, oh, not you.
2: Yeah.
0: Right?
1: And that's then why.
0: They clearly leave.
1: Yeah.
0: And you're like, why'd you leave?
1: Come back.
0: There are some things you don't want the answer to, Amy.
1: I did want the answer.
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4: In high school, my coach once looked at me in the eyes and said, Derwin, here's the bad news. 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I earned a football scholarship, eventually got drafted in the NFL, became an NFL team captain. What happened? Here's the truth. Is that God does the same for us. He tells us the truth about our sin, but he also gives us the greater news. In Christ, we are beloved, chosen, and called. 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
7: Frank Sinclair calls himself the chief encouragement officer of the encouragement revolution. But Sinclair learned about where real encouragement comes from the hard way. Homelessness, divorce, and hopelessness have brought him to his knees at multiple points, but it's in that darkness that he found life.
8: 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Every human that I meet every day is flawed. They're desperate. And God wants to use me to make a difference in that gap.
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3: Positive, encouraging K-Love. Let's get you back to the music that lifts you higher. Woo!

0: Sometimes the most awkward situations can happen based on where you choose to sit.
1: I had no other option.
0: K-Love, Carlos, and Amy.
1: I walked into the doctor's office. It was packed. One seat left. I sit in it next to this nice lady who kind of gives me a weird look. Well, it starts to clear out, and she then moves seats away from me, sits far, far away. I want to know. I ask her, is everything okay? And she never answered me.
0: Maybe she was worried about what you came in there for.
1: I guess.
2: Oh, true.
3: She's like, I know why I'm here. What if she's here for something worse?
1: Maybe.
0: I had something similar, but like in the exact opposite direction.
1: Uh-oh.
0: So a buddy of mine, we'll go see movies once they've been out for a while so that they're real empty, and he and I can talk. Often make fun of the movie and just be like bro out, like hangout time, right? So we go to this movie, we sit down, and our rule is I'll sit, we'll have an empty seat between us, and then he sits.
1: Oh.
0: But then in that empty seat, that's our food seat.
1: Okay.
0: Popcorn, gummy bears, sodas. Really? It's all there like a little mini buffet.
1: So you don't sit next to your friend?
0: I mean, I'm next to him with the space for the Holy Spirit and food.
1: Okay? Oh, wow.
0: So we're in this theater. It's like 200 seats. It's dead empty. And then in walks rando dude we don't know.
2: Okay. Oh, no.
0: Looks at us.
1: Be kind, Carlos.
0: Walks to our row.
1: Yeah.
0: And sits down.
2: Oh. Huh.
0: I'm like, there's 200 empty seats.
2: Yeah, so many other choices, buddy.
0: Why would you sit one empty chair from me?
1: I am that rando dude because I have done those things before, because you just want to be by other people. You want to make friends.
2: But not in
0: a dark movie theater when it's about to start.
1: Maybe he's scared of the dark.
0: Then go find another movie place. Oh. Go do like the matinee in the morning with some, like the Mommy and Me show and leave the lights up a little bit.
1: Wow.
0: So like I'm trying to watch this movie. I'm trying to enjoy it. Me and my buddy can't do our normal thing where we goof off and talk and make fun of the movie because this guy is right here. We don't want to ruin it for him. But then the whole time I'm like, why are you in here, creepy person?
1: Oh, Carlos.
0: It's weird.
2: Did he ruin it for you?
0: Yes, because the whole time I got like one eye on the movie and one eye on rando guy. Because if he gets a little twitchy, I'm running.
1: No.

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0: You can go from feeling totally exhausted to well rested, and it's just one simple change.
1: Okay, say that again for the parent in the back that's super tired right
0: Amen.
1: Now.
0: Amen. K-Love, we are Carlos and Amy. I'm the parent in the back that's super exhausted. My boys had, I think, 8 friends stay the night last night. They were just going to bed as I was getting up to leave for work.
2: Oh, gosh.
0: So, I'm so tired.
1: I had 8 boys sleep at my house tired.
0: It's just, there's just a lot. Summertime, you're juggling all the things and you're trying to find a place to really rest. So this is it. This is the simple change. You tell yourself that you are well rested, even if you feel like you aren't. And I know, Carlos, you are looking at me and you're laughing. You're thinking, Amy, you're nutty. But this is actually like doctors. They've researched it. If you just speak it and say, today's going to be a good day. I feel rested. Even if you slept for 10 minutes or maybe 0 minutes, if you say it, then you'll feel that way.
1: This to me, and I'm not trying to be mean, but this to me feels like if you brush your teeth, you won't get cavities.
0: Isn't that sort of true?
1: Well, exactly. Like, this is stuff I feel like as Christians, we know.
0: Yeah.
1: Right? Like, you know what the Bible says? There's power of life and death in your tongue.
2: Yeah, in Proverbs. Yeah. What we say over ourselves matters.
1: And yet we act like it's not true. And then we walk around saying things like, I'm dumb. I'll never be this. That'll never work out for me. My life is always so terrible. Well, we keep speaking that stuff over ourselves. And then we wonder why we're angry all the time.
0: Yeah, because we start to believe what we say, whether it's a good thing or it's a bad thing.
1: Look, like the Bible talks a lot about God cares about the big stuff and the little stuff, which is why you can bring him all the stuff, including the days you feel like you're just tired. Sometimes speak life over yourself and say, look, maybe last night wasn't the best sleep I've had before, but I'm going to tell myself you are well rested. You are ready to take on the day.
0: Yep.
1: And God walks with me, so whatever comes my way, I know I'm going to be okay.
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4: 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God, I'm just grateful for you. But what this song helps me do is set my eyes on God, who is full of goodness, who is full of kindness, and list the reasons why I'm grateful. Just grateful for you. God, I'm just grateful for you. But I hope this encourages you today, while you may be going through whatever you're going through, that you still have a reason to be grateful.
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0: Is there something you have made your kids memorize? K-Love, we're Carlos and Amy. And this is, I know as Christians, we want our kids to like memorize Bible verses.
1: Yes.
0: Like Psalm 23 or little things like that. I wish I could say it was that.
1: Oh, what is it?
0: But we are working on memorization with my children.
1: Oh.
0: You will not believe what it is next on K-Love.

0: There are certain things you want your kids to have memorized. The number to call for help, like 911.
1: Yes.
0: Mom, dad's phone number, their address, Bible verses, things they can remember when life gets hard. Now, there's something, though, in our home, we're making sure that our children have memorized.
1: Okay, so this must be really important to you.
0: Okay, love, we're Carlos and Amy, and for my wife's birthday this fall, we are taking our kids to their first big-time college football game.
1: That will be so fun. They're big football fans.
0: Well, my wife is a graduate of Texas A&M University.
1: Okay.
0: So we are teaching our boys the A&M war hymn. So, like, every day in our house, we play this video.
1: Stop.
2: My goodness.
0: And our boys are learning it. Word for word.
1: Wow.
0: And all of a sudden, a buddy of mine, he's like, you're crazy.
1: Yes!
0: Like, of all the things, I'm like, you have no idea. Like, there are some schools that have some deep traditions. I want them to go and feel like they're involved and they know what to do when the moment arises.
1: Yeah, oh, okay. I don't have anything that creative that I've asked my boys to memorize outside of the importance of scriptures. Only because Carlos,
0: hey, Jesus, you're
2: she
0: right.
2: Absolutely no. just did that to you.
3: Well, no. I made sure my boys memorized Psalm 23.
1: No, it gets worse.
3: The Lord is my shepherd.
1: I was passionate about them learning the Bible, but the real reason is on Sunday mornings when they'd come to church with it memorized, they would get a donut, and I would always forget to feed them breakfast because we'd be so frantic. So that's why I was always throughout the week, you have to learn this verse or else you're not going to be fed on Sunday mornings.
0: That's breakfast, boys. All right, 800-900-1300. What did you make sure your kids memorized? And like, I know, like, they got to know mama's phone number.
1: Yes.
0: Birthdays. Like, that's all important. But like, beyond the important stuff, what silly, unique thing did your kids memorize because you needed it to happen?
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7: You hate everything about you.
8: Maybe that's you. You feel like you've wandered too far, made too many mistakes, done things God could never forgive. But Jesus once told a story about a shepherd who left 99 sheep behind just to find one, the lost one, the black sheep. That's how much he loves you. Not because you've earned it, not because you've got it all together, but because you're his.
9: Jesus loves you, black sheep.
8: Maybe Jesus is reaching for you right now. Pray this. Jesus, I need you. Forgive my sins. Make me new, Lord. I believe you died for me and rose again. And today, I put my trust in you. Thank you for bringing me home. Amen. If you prayed that prayer, call our pastors at 800-525-5683.
10: Maybe you know what it's like to have a bad credit score follow you for years. One little mistake and it affected everything. Now, Psalm 130 says, if God ran our lives on like a spiritual credit score, none of us would qualify. In Psalm 130, verse 3 and 4, it says, Lord, if you kept a record of our sins, who, O Lord, could ever survive? But you offer forgiveness that we might learn to fear you. I'm Carlos, and that's your verse of the day on K-Love. Oh, no.

0: In Amy's home, it was Psalm 23. In mine, it's the Aggie War Hymn.
1: My middle son.
0: I mean, but in your home, what was it that you made sure your kids learned to memorize? Caleb, what you saying about your middle son?
1: My middle son memorized the batting stances of certain players from his video game. So when he got up in Little League, he would make their stance, and the coaches were like, wait. And then they would start calling out players' names, and he would make that batting stance and switch sides and all stuff.
0: Wow. Man, you send that boy to ESPN.

0: No parent will ever admit it, but every child feels it. The favorite.
1: What do you mean, a favorite child?
0: Mm-hmm.
1: There is not a favorite child.
0: That's what every parent says. But on K-Love next, we'll hear from Amy.
1: No, this is absolutely not true.
0: And more specifically, no. Amy's phone.
1: Oh.
0: On what's going on.
1: Wrong.

0: No parent will ever admit to having a favorite.
1: Because you don't.
0: Caleb, we're Carlos and Amy, and I'm with you. I believe that. I don't have a favorite child.
1: Right.
0: But as kids, we grow up feeling like someone is more favored than another.
1: Oh, sure. And my boys have even said, oh, mom, for sure, he is your favorite.
0: With my wife, she's one of three sisters.
1: Mm-hmm.
0: It's very well known. Wife, my wife, dad's favorite.
1: Okay.
0: Baby, mom's favorite.
1: The middle's just left all to their own?
0: Middle's just middling.
2: On their own lonely island.
0: On the lonely island of somebody love me.
1: Okay. Speaking of middles, that is my Max, and he recently got into my phone, and he changed his name to Favorite Child.
2: Oh, my, of course he would.
1: It's right. Not Max. It is Favorite Child.
2: Oh, my word.
0: And the funny thing was, you first told us that as a funny story like months ago.
1: Yep.
0: And it hit me today. I'm like, hey, Amy, have you changed it?
1: I have not changed it. That does not mean anything, Carlos.
2: It would break his heart if you did, so you can't do that.
1: Right. And as a middle child, he needs a little extra support.
2: That's right. He doesn't want to be on a lonely island.
1: That's right.
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6: 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I feel like every time that I make a turn, it is heading down a

0: success, the places that we fall short, that's when God's perfect love shows up and loves us perfectly.
1: The radio just quit working, and me and my wife were just driving down the road one day, and it just started playing out of nowhere. And it was K-Love, and I feel like that was the beginning of our journey back to God. My whole family got baptized about a month ago, and we found a church, and it's just like that was like the center point of it all. Like, I feel like that started every bit of it. It was just amazing how it all happened. Like, okay, I hear you, God. I'm listening. We're just so joyful now, so thankful for everything that you've done for us.
2: Maybe you know what it's like to have a bad credit score follow you for years. One little mistake and it affected everything. Now, Psalm 130 says, if God ran our lives on like a spiritual credit score, none of us would qualify. In Psalm 130, verse 3 and 4, it says, Lord, if you kept a record of our sins, who, O Lord, could ever survive? But you offer forgiveness that we might learn to fear you. I'm Carlos, and that's your verse of the day on K-Love.

0: There's something to birth order and the way you feel you are favored in your home. K-Love, we're Carlos and Amy, but I don't think it's your fault. So I feel like talking about your family, even looking at my wife's family.
1: Yes.
0: If you are firstborn, you never feel like you're the favorite. But if you're the lastborn, you tend to think, see, Allie.
2: Hi, I'm the lastborn.
1: And you feel like you are the favorite?
2: Well, listen, you know what my parents did that I think was the best thing ever is they would always tell us, my dad would go, you know what? You're my favorite youngest daughter.
0: Of course they do.
1: Yes.
2: But I felt that, though. Obviously, that doesn't mean favorite daughter. But yes, I kind of feel like I'm the favorite.
0: But when you think about it, when you're a parent, and you're trying to figure out parenting.
1: Oh, boy.
0: Man, that first child, you're the guinea pig.
1: Oh, I feel like, yeah. And I've even apologized because now mine is in college and all the mistakes that we've made. And now the second, a little less. And with the third, I think he could probably run his own business, probably run the world.
0: Well, part of it too, like your second, and if you have multiples, like three, four, yes. five kids, the further down your line you get, the less you care. Like,
1: well, you can't because you're juggling so much.
0: Exactly. It's like your fourth child is halfway up a tree. You're like, man, it'll be fine. I mean, it's, and then you're the oldest. You're looking at this mess and you're like, what do you mean? If that were me, I'd be getting my rear end chewed off right yes. now. How could you let him go up a tree? And mom's like, yeah, it's fine. And that's where that favorite mentality comes in. I'll never forget being at my grandma's house. My grandmother watched me and my cousins every day after school. So it was me, my sister, and my cousin, three of us all the time. Here comes this younger, like, Mariah. She's like an oops, like, hello, bonus baby that my uncle had, right?
1: Yes.
0: So I was like 18 watching this little rugrat get to walk around my grandma's house with cans of soda in the TV room, eating pizza wherever she wanted.
1: No.
0: And I'm like, abuelita, what is this, grandma? And like in Spanish, all of a sudden my Spanish got real good. Because I was real angry.
1: Because you weren't treated the same.
0: And then I realized she's like, Carito, I'm just tired. Like, she can do whatever she wants.

0: So what do you think of that song from Need to Breathe? You like it? Let us know.
1: You can tell us as a K-Love Insider when you text the word VOTE to 21947.

0: On the night you fall in all the pieces, you can bring your lonely heart to Jesus. What if I told you that I believe it?
1: Just say it once. Alexa, play K-Love and watch the whole room's vibe change.

0: If you own a business or you know someone who does, do not do this.
1: What is it?
0: Because it's, you know, I'm going to open up the People's Court next. We need to talk next on K-Love. You can't

0: positive, encouraging K-Love. We're Carlos and Amy. A buddy of mine owns a painting company.
1: Yay.
0: And we've used him for stuff around the house. He's been great. And I've always thought, like, as his friend, I'm just, like, we're friends.
1: Sure.
0: I don't need the buddy discount.
1: Right.
0: And I thought that that's normal. We have a mutual friend.
1: Oh, no. I know where this is going. He gets a discount.
0: Well, no. He expected one.
1: Oh, yeah.
0: So he, like, came to my buddy who owns the paint company. He's like, I thought you'd give me a discount. This is where the people's court comes in. Is it right or wrong?
1: Wrong.
0: To expect a friend discount from someone who owns a business?
1: Absolutely wrong.
2: I agree.
1: If they offer it,
2: yes.
1: Amazing and thank you. But you should go to them, first of all, because you trust them and love them, but you want to support them. And they probably need your money for their business to continue to grow and flourish.
0: Like, that's my thing. It's like, I know the friend discount is real. And sometimes it happens, right? Like, I had a buddy who worked at Chick-fil-A, and when I would order a 12 count, there'd be 14 in there.
1: Sure.
0: He'd make sure I got the bigger box.
1: Mm-hmm.
0: But like... And that's not even a discount. Technically, that's theft.
1: Oh, gosh.
0: Well, that just hit me right now.
1: Yeah.
0: Lord, I'm sorry for all those times I ate 2 bonus nuggets.
1: Because you didn't need them.
0: Because he did not own that business. But, like, there is sometimes the expectation.
2: You wait for that friend to tell you, though. They say, I'm going to give you the discount. You don't expect it.
0: Right. I always grew up thinking, man, if my boy's got a business, I am first in line to support you. To keep your business going.
1: And tip them well and love them well.
0: 800-900-1300. If you've got a thought, man, I'd love to hear it next.
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4: 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Gracious words are like a honeycomb, sweetness to the soul and health to the body. It is so beautiful and true. Have you ever been around someone whose words are just like grating? We can use our words to hurt others, to be negative, to gossip and to complain. Or we can step into a negative, cynical world where people want to hear gossip and negativity and instead be generous with our words and use them to bring life. When we put God's word in diligently and routinely, the lesser things fall away. God makes us new again and again, and we can be intentional and generous with our words to ourselves, to each other, and to God. I hope today that you will write a note to anyone, to people who need some words of life poured into their hearts. I hope that you will stand up for people who can't stand up for themselves, and I hope you will think before you speak, choosing words that are gifts of light, not ones that cause death.
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0: can you just expect a discount from your buddy who owns a business?
1: Nope.
2: No.
0: I feel like we're all in agreement, Caleb. We're Carlos and Amy. A buddy of mine owns a business, and a mutual friend of ours, he recently quoted out for some work, and the buddy of ours came back like, oh, I expected like a discount.
1: No.
0: Like, is there a 10 or a 15 in the mix? And my buddy's like, no, like right now, this is the quote.
1: Yeah, expectations can get you in trouble, first off. And I think you need to leave it up to the business owner. So I own a business. I own a photography business. And I love to be able to give my friends discounts for photo shoots. But I kind of feel like it should be up to me to relay that.
2: And Al, we used
1: you did,
2: to take
1: yes.
2: my son's senior pictures.
1: Yes.
2: And I repeatedly told you, be truthful. We don't expect a discount. You tell me how much you'll charge me. I am paying you no matter what.
1: Right, which was so sweet. And I love that you didn't put the expectation on me to give a discount.
2: Yes.
1: But I did because I wanted you to know. Please don't tell anyone else how I'm, you know, with the price of this. Because yeah. I would charge someone I don't know different.
0: Which is why when I had Allie house sit my house, I made sure she didn't own a house sitting business. Because we paid Allie with a hug and a gift card.
1: I loved it.

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0: Hey, good morning. I'm Scott. Got a really important question for you. In your job, are you the kind of employee that just serves your customers? Or do you see them? I'll show the reason why I asked that next.
1: For years, I've run the fast lane.

0: In your job, are you the kind of person that just serves your customers, or do you actually take time to see them? I'm Scott. The reason I asked that question is because I read this amazing story from a guy named Stan. He manages a movie theater, and one day he caught one of his ushers on camera letting people in a side door. Kid 16 years old, his boss thought he was a good kid, but that's considered theft of services, something that he deserved to be fired for, maybe even worse. So he calls this kid into his office and plays the footage for him of what had happened, and he asked him to explain before he made any calls to the owner. And the kid's response shocked him, and it's probably going to shock you as well. I'll share it with you next.
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2: Hey guys, Phil Wickham here. I've got a brand new song out called It Really Is Amazing Grace.
3: It really is amazing grace.
2: But it's not really brand new. I'm just taking that beautiful hymn that we all know and love, Amazing Grace, added a new chorus and a new bridge to it.
3: Amazing grace, how sweet the sound.
2: We all are in need of God's grace, and that's why I think this song has connected with so many people over the years. It is a joy to be a small part of the huge story of this song, and I invite you all to sing it out with me. It really is Amazing Grace.
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1: If you leave right now, you'll miss the next song.
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1: And

I'm Scott, and coming up next, the conclusion to an amazing story that will help every one of us in our jobs see every person that we serve, every customer, differently.

0: innocent as you.
1: If you've ever been on the verge of getting fired, you will totally identify with how a 16-year-old kid felt standing in front of his boss trying to explain something he'd been caught on video doing at a movie theater. I'm Scott. I'm so glad you're listening to K-Lo, because what happened next may completely shock you. The kid looked at his boss's computer screen and said, "The Toomies, Tuesday matinee." Then he continued to share that the Toomies are in their 80s. They came to the box office back in the fall, counted out all their money, and came up $4 short for two senior tickets. They turned to leave, embarrassed, and the wife said something to her husband that the usher overheard. She said, "Honey, it's all right. We'll just go walk the mall." Something about the way the two of them in their 80s accepted it. No fuss, no complaining. They were just like, "The world is getting slowly too expensive for us." The usher couldn't take it, so he let them in. And every Tuesday, he kept letting them in. Empty theater, same two seats, popcorn too, a drink with two straws in it, which he paid for out of his own paycheck every Tuesday. And Stan said, "I just sat there looking at this kid who thought he was about to get fired. And honestly, he was right to think that. And instead, I picked up the phone in front of him and I called the owner, who's 79 himself, and told him the whole story." On the other end of the phone, silence. And then the owner said, "Give the Toomies a lifetime pass and give me that kid's name. We have a program now. Seniors free on Tuesdays for matinees." Company-wide, all four locations. That kid still works for Stan to this day. And he goes, "I let him tell the Toomies himself. The wife hugged him so long that we started the previews late, but nobody complained." Best employees don't just serve customers, they see people.

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1: Please don't miss it. Please don't. You're not going to want to miss it. You're going to kick yourself if you miss it. I'm Scott in LA today for the first Landmarks concert series of the summer. And if you sleep on this, you are going to miss it, and I don't want that. I'm so glad that you're listening to K-Love. If you live in L.A. or anywhere close, or you can hop on a plane and get here today, then you're going to want to be here. There are still a few tickets available. You can go to klove.com to find out all about it. But imagine this. Just if you're not driving, close your eyes for a second and imagine. It's a beautiful starlit night in the middle of the Hollywood Hills, right in the heart of L.A. The Hollywood sign literally casting a shadow on the iconic Greek Theater. First time in history, K-Love Landmarks concert series is there. And in the middle of the Hollywood Hills, y'all, we're going to be lifting up the name of Jesus for hours together as the K-Love family. That's why you don't want to miss a Landmarks concert series. It is an experience you will never forget. And tonight, I hope that you'll come say hi. I'm going to be there. Lori's going to be there. We're going to have an amazing time. And we cannot wait to see y'all in Los Angeles tonight for Elevation Worship, Crowder, Seth Schleter, and Tarian. It is going to be a night you will never forget, lifting up the name of Jesus in the middle of Hollywood. Again, you can find out everything you need to know at klove.com, and we'll see y'all tonight.
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5: Some people brought a blind man to Jesus. Some people brought a blind man to Jesus. They begged him to touch the man and heal him. The first thing I notice about this scripture is that the miracle that was performed was not initiated by the person in need, but by those around him. There is no clearer definition of the church than this, that we do not wait for the needs of lost people to be declared before we show up as an answer to meet those needs. The question is, are we willing to initiate the miracle, not just on our behalf, but on behalf of someone close to us? They saw a need and they took action.
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6: Maybe you know what it's like to have a bad credit score follow you for years. One little mistake and it affected everything. Now, Psalm 130 says, if God ran our lives on like a spiritual credit score, none of us would qualify. In Psalm 130, verse 3 and 4, it says, Lord, if you kept a record of our sins, who, O Lord, could ever survive? But you offer forgiveness that we might learn to fear you. I'm Carlos, and that's your verse of the day on K-Love.

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1: Her name is Fran Rimley, and she's from Potomac Church of the Nazarene. And when I was 9 and 10, we had Bible school every day from 9 to 12 for 2 weeks.
0: Wow.
1: And she was our Bible school teacher, and she taught us a song of the books of the New Testament. And to this day, when I'm opening my Bible, I sing that song through my mind to find the different books of the Bible.
0: I love it. Can you sing it for us?
1: Oh, I don't think so.
0: Come on, Miss Fran would be so proud of you.
1: Matthew, Mark, Luke, John, Acts, Romans, Corinthians, Galatians, Ephesians, Philippians, Colossians.

0: Oh, that's so good. I love that. I love that you've never forgotten that after all these years.
1: 57 years ago.
0: Wow, that's so cool. And it changed your life.
1: Yes, yes. She was a very special VBS teacher, and I remember her well. She's in heaven with the Lord now.
0: Could you imagine if she tried to teach you all the Old Testament books in a song?
1: That would have been a little longer song, I think, too.
2: You've sung CeCe's Goodness of God in the Car. All my life you have been faithful. At church. Maybe even while doing the dishes. Of the goodness of God. 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
4: 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The enemy has tried to attack my mind, but I've learned there is real power in the name of Jesus. When his name is spoken, darkness has to leave.
5: Darkness has to leave up in this life. Oh.
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6: I don't even know how I started listening to K-Love. I just came across it, I guess. They had the message for today that said, whatever you're going through, you got to find the good in your bad situation. Honestly, I was getting mad every time that I heard it. I raised my hand to the sky and I yelled out to God. I was like, where is the good in this? Tell me, I've lost everything. For the first time in my life, I heard him say, would you have come back if not for this? And whew, that is the day that changed my life. I told God, I said, you know, I don't know how it's going to look in life your way, but I can't do it my way anymore. And I gave my life to him.
7: Maybe you know what it's like to have a bad credit score follow you for years. One,

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CeCe Winans wants to give you some money. I'm Scott. I'm so glad you're listening. I'm so excited about this. We love the song Goodness of God, don't we? I mean, CeCe sings that and it just brings your entire spirit to life. You sing it in the car, you sing it at church, maybe while you're doing the dishes or chasing the kids around the house. But now, here's the cool thing. It could pay off. All you have to do is head to klove.com for your chance to win Faith for a Generation. 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

I'm Scott, and I'm so glad you're listening to K-Love, because if you are a parent, you're not going to want to miss One Next. Why one mom is so proud of her boys is just maybe the best thing you'll hear all day.

0: My name is April.
1: Hi, April. Is there someone we're putting in the VBS Hall of Fame today?
0: Yes, I have my boys here. We would like to nominate Melissa Legree from Westside Family Church. She is an amazing VBS director, and she comes every single year as Coach Kathy. And brings the joy.
1: I love it. That's amazing. I love that she's got her own like VBS handle, her own name.
0: She does. She's got her own alter ego, and it's amazing.
1: Are the boys there with you?
0: Yeah, my boys are right here.
2: My name is Jude.
3: I'm Tate.
1: I love it. Great names. So, guys, you got to tell me why you love VBS so much. How has it changed your life?
2: Every single year when we go to VBS, we have an amazing time, and we each get to go like closer to God. And this was sadly one of my last years, but I think I'm going to volunteer next year as a student.
1: Yeah.
2: To help the kindergartners or something.
3: So I went from kindergarten to fifth grade, and that was just such a cool experience with just growing closer and just having a fun time in a fun setting where I could grow closer. And I've been serving with kindergarten for 2 years now. So it's also cool to just show the kids how to get closer and just be a light in their life. I think that's the coolest part for me.
1: Oh, I love that. I love that you guys have been so inspired that now you're wanting to give back and pay it forward to other kids like you were when you were little.
0: Yeah, definitely.
1: Well, no wonder she belongs in the Hall of Fame.
0: Oh, definitely. Yeah. Melissa belongs in the Hall of Fame. Yeah, I'm very proud of these kids and that they want to continue showing Jesus to others.
4: What freedom, victory, hope is on the other side of the yes you're withholding right now?
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8: Hey, K-Love family, I'm John Reddick, and I want to tell you about my new song, Holding On. Praise God. My hope comes from the Lord. 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I just want to encourage you, wherever you are in your journey, He's big enough to hold on to, and He's holding on to you.
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This is going to sound weird, but you are never going to see an umbrella the same ever again. I'm Scott. I'm so glad you're listening to K-Love, the inspiring reason why. Next.

0: You're never going to see an umbrella quite the same after what I'm about to share with you. I'm Scott. I'm so glad you're listening to K-Love because there's such a great spiritual lesson in the umbrella. My buddies over at Trust God Bro shared this, and it's such a beautiful picture of our faith. An umbrella can't stop the rain, but it does allow us to stand in the rain. Our faith in God doesn't always remove our trials, doesn't always remove the difficult seasons we go through in life, but it does give us the strength to stand in them, to overcome them. And just like the umbrella allows you to walk through a rainstorm, so our faith allows us to walk through the storms of life.
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0: When we call in the name of Jesus, He brings peace, direction, and security. My Heavenly Father. He has good plans for you, because that's just who He is.
1: There was just like a really bad time in our life. My relationship with my mom and everything wasn't super great. I remember her calling and telling me that one day she was sitting in her car and like she was having a really, really bad day. Like she had Caleb on and the song You Say came on and she was like praying. And basically that literally saved her life. And she was like, all right, I'm giving it all up to God at this point. Whatever you say, I'm here for you. It was just like a huge like pivotal turning point in my whole family's life.

Hey, I'm Scott. If you need a little inspiration today, it's going to come courtesy of a 10-year-old girl named Evie. I'll share why next on K-Love.

No matter how old or how young you are, you can make a difference in the life of another person. You can help change their life forever by connecting them to the love of Jesus. I'm Scott. I'm so glad you're listening to K-Love. I'm so excited about this moment. I was just reading a note from Joe. Joe shared that his daughter, Evie, who's 10 years old, is super generous, and she is giving $25 of her hard-earned commissions from chores around the house to make this donation to K-Love. And he said, she's an amazing kiddo, and I pray that there are many more $25-plus donations from her in the future. Joe, thanks for sharing about your amazing little girl. And I get excited about this because I love that kids don't ever put roadblocks in being generous when God calls them to. And so often we do as adults. And right now I'm hoping that you won't, because little Evie is giving because she wants to help connect people to the love and the hope of Jesus that she finds listening to K-Love, knowing that others are going to find it as well. And knowing that when they do, God has the ability to change their life forever. And that's why I'm excited, because right now Evie is going to have her entire gift doubled thanks to some generous friends who are offering up a $75,000 donation. And what's cool is whatever you can give to help, maybe it's $25 like Evie, maybe it's $2,500, maybe it's $25,000. But the cool thing is, whatever you can do, any one of those amounts is going to have double the impact thanks to these generous friends offering up a $75,000 challenge. Because in the summer, things fall off a little bit, and unfortunately, even in our faith. And that's why, being that we're listener-supported, your help makes a huge difference right now. Thank you for doing like Evie and going to klove.com and spending 60 seconds and doing what you can, what God lays on your heart, to help the ministry of K-Love reach even more people with the love and the hope of Jesus. Again, klove.com is where you go. And right now, whatever you can do, all the way up to $75,000, is going to have double the impact.

0: positive, encouraging K-Love.
1: Three brothers in a fire, willing to die for their faith. But you were with them in the fire, and they walked out the next day. And Daniel met a lion, because he chose to pray. 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
1: I'm Scott, and the next time you map to go somewhere, it might actually be something that encourages you to offer yourself a little grace. I'll explain why.

0: So imagine the next time you map to go somewhere and you miss a turn and all of a sudden your phone just starts yelling at you. Well, we could reroute, but what's the point? You'd probably miss that turn too. I don't know about you, but if my phone talked to me in that tone of voice, I'd probably check it out the window. I'm Scott. I'm so glad you're listening to K-Love. I bring that up because so often that's the tone that we take with ourselves when we make mistakes. I'm a big fan of the GPS theory. When you miss a turn, your GPS doesn't judge you. It just recalculates. No matter how many detours you take, it just finds another way forward. And life works that way too. We're going to make mistakes. But your destination, the plan that God has for you, it doesn't vanish. It doesn't go away. God is not only a God of second chances. He's a God of another chance. When we make mistakes, when we go off course, His Holy Spirit, like GPS, is always helping us get back on course, always helping us to follow Jesus. And it's that reminder that as the route changes, even though we've made mistakes along the way, we have to remember that all things work together for the good of those that love God and are called according to His purpose. Thanks to Jesus, our destination never changes, but our journey to get there just might.
1: You've sung CC's Goodness of God in the Car.
2: All my life you have been faith.
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4: Now, if I were to view this scripture from the perspective of the blind man, it would encourage me to reevaluate some of my relationships, because the reason the blind man got sight was because he was around people who could see. I'm not saying you need to remove everyone in your life, but I am saying that sometimes vision requires you to recategorize them, because everybody that's with you is not actually for you. Everybody that's with you isn't necessarily interested in your success or you becoming all that God has called and created you to be, because you becoming something better or different would actually incriminate them and they're settling for a mediocre, ordinary life. So they want you to stay the same so they can stay the same and feel comfortable just being the same.
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5: Maybe you know what it's like to have a bad credit score follow you for years. One little mistake and it affected everything. Now, Psalm 130 says, if God ran our lives on like a spiritual credit score, none of us would qualify. In Psalm 130, verse 3 and 4, it says, Lord, if you kept a record of our sins, who, O Lord, could ever survive? But you offer forgiveness that we might learn to fear you. I'm Carlos, and that's your verse of the day on K-Love.

I got a secret. Do you want to look into the future? Because you can. I'm Scott. I love this. 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It's called Future.

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The fun part of travel is running into people you've never met before from different parts of the world or the country and learning new things. For example, the man I just met in the elevator here in Los Angeles, he taught me something about packing. He was holding a box. I got to share with you this story coming up on the K-Love Afternoon Show.

0: One of the things that is great about travel is that we get to kind of develop our new personalities, who we are in new cities. But I tell you what, being friendly and finding new friends, always recommended.
1: Guys, Lori can be a little dangerous in a hotel elevator, though.
0: I got to tell you who I just met in the elevator a moment ago. We're the Caleb Afternoon Show, and this week we are traveling.
1: Yes.
0: We're on location here in Los Angeles. We've got the Greek Amphitheater show tonight with Elevation Worship. Ooh. And Tarian and Crowder and Seth Schleter. Here's the thing. We're doing the show from the road, which please do not envision some sort of luxury studio situation.
1: Oh, no.
0: It is kind of like a do-it-yourself situation. We've got a bathrobe hanging up right here, a towel on top of a table, but we're doing it, guys.
1: It's a glorious sight.
0: We love every opportunity to meet new people and to be out with our Kayla family. Here's who I met. He's not part of the Kayla family yet, but I'm working on him. I was just coming up in the elevator a moment ago, yeah. And this guy walked in. He had kind eyes, so it gave me a little bit of confidence, okay. Like to strike up conversation. But he had the rolling suitcase, rolling briefcase, mm-hmm. And then he had a box. And it looked kind of like a box that I see on Law and Order. Like it's like a lawyer going to court.
1: Like a mid-sized box?
0: Like an evidence box. Like a cardboard, oh, gotcha. Kind of storage box.
1: Okay.
0: And so I go, oh, are you a lawyer? And he goes, no, I used to be one. I go, oh, then what's in the box?
1: You didn't ask him that.
0: I don't know why. I felt like we're going to be best friends. And he goes, oh, funny story. I said, I'm here for it. What's the story? And he goes, well, this morning, it's an old farming packing technique. You just shove everything and pack it in a box.
1: I don't know if I believe that.
0: I go, your chonies are in that box? He goes, everything's in the box. He doesn't have a bag. He just packs his toothbrush and everything in this cardboard box.
1: Well, I gotta hand it to you. I mean, that seems like a cheap way to do it.
0: Well, so then I go, are you seriously a farmer? Are you just messing with me right now? He goes, no. Grew up on a farm. Where? Minnesota? See? It takes a trip to Los Angeles to meet a farmer who packs his underwear and his toothbrush in a box. My day is better for it.
1: Guys, again, Lori in elevators, look out.
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3: What up, my K-Love family? This is Andrew Rip. And my friend Jervis Campbell and I wrote this song called Hold Me Up.
4: Hold me up, oh my Lord. Hold me up, hold me up.
3: It's just all about how we need to be doing life with friends. We can't be going through life by ourselves, disconnected.
4: Oh my Lord. Hold me up, hold me up.
3: It's a summertime song. Very, very true. It's been powerful in my own life. So I hope you love it.
5: Every morning before the house wakes and the fear starts whispering, I press play on K-Love. The coffee drips, the sun lifts his head, and the first note reaches the place that the biopsy scar can't touch. Doctors speak in scans and numbers, K-Love speaks in hope. Between appointments and what-ifs, I meet God in melodies, promises braided through news, prayer, and a song I didn't know I needed. Positive and encouraging became my battle rhythm, a quiet anthem that steadies my steps every day.
6: Maybe you know what it's like to have a bad credit score follow you for years. One little mistake and it affected everything. Now, Psalm 130 says, if God ran our lives on like a spiritual credit score, none of us would qualify. In Psalm 130, verse 3 and 4, it says, Lord, if you kept a record of our sins, who, O Lord, could ever survive? But you offer forgiveness that we might learn to fear you. I'm Carlos, and that's your verse of the day on K-Love.

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1: Positive, encouraging K-Love. I'm Lori, on location here in Los Angeles, but no matter where you are, we have still got your favorite music, like this from Zach Williams, Wait For Me.

I hope you've been loving this new song from Andrew Rip and Jervis Campbell as much as I have. It's called Hold Me Up, and you're hearing it at Positive Encouraging K-Love.

If you missed the last time, we got to play Hit the Note with Bay Turner. He attempted to hit the note. You can find out how well he did and enjoy all of the fun. The video is posted over on our Instagram, KLove.

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1: We've been talking a lot about those opportunities when God says, go, talk to them, do this, that we would act quickly. And it just happened even this morning here at the breakfast buffet at the hotel here in Los Angeles. And I have got a prayer request for you because the person that God wanted me to talk to was a mom and two daughters. I'm Lori, by the way, here at the K-Love Afternoon Show. Sounds a little bit different today. We're on location here in Los Angeles, a big concert tonight at the Greek Amphitheater. That doesn't matter. What matters is those moments that God whispers to our heart, them. Go love on them. Go pray over them. And I saw this mom and two daughters check in the same time that we did last night. And there seemed to be some complication with their rooms and not having enough money on their card or something like that. And so I was kind of in their periphery. I saw them again at the breakfast buffet and I just thought, I wonder what they're doing. I wonder what their life is like. And I didn't want to interrupt their breakfast, but I just kept feeling this prompting. And so I said, just literally as we were walking out, Styx and I were leaving breakfast and I just prayed to God. I was like, God, if you want to talk with them, would you just give me one more opportunity? And God did, as he does, right? I'm walking past and here's the mama trying to take a group picture with her daughters. And I said, oh, let me take that picture for you. She goes, oh, thank you so much. So here I am. That's my window of opportunity. So I'm taking photos for them and I asked them where they were from. They're in the Dallas, Texas area, which is where I used to be. So we were bonding over that. And here's these two young girls. And I'm just thinking, God, they would love to see Tarion tonight. And I've got something pretty precious in my pocket right now. I've got tickets to give away. And we've been praying, Lord, would you just direct us to the right people that you want at this concert tonight to hear the gospel, to be introduced to your people, the hope that I have found that somebody doesn't know that hope yet. Anyway, here's the point. I said, what are you guys doing in Los Angeles? They said, we're just here. We're exploring. We're in Los Angeles. I said, do you guys like music? Yeah. Do you guys like concerts? Yeah. I said, would you guys want to go to a concert tonight? Yeah. Do you know Tarion? No. Do you know Elevation Worship? No. So they're listening to different music. And I thought, well, so Styx was showing them some videos. And I'm like, here's the artist. And the girls got these big eyes. And here's the thing. I don't know if they're going to come tonight, but I'm really praying that they do. Would you join me in praying? God, would you bring them? Would you put their butts in the seats that they would hear your gospel good news, that they would be introduced to music that speaks hope and peace to their souls, God, that they happen to go on vacation to the big city of Los Angeles and they happen to run into some rando DJs at the breakfast buffet. God has got times and appointments for all of us. And it's not about the concert tonight. It's about those moments when God gives us the nudge and we walk in obedience and watch what he does. And I am praying right now, God, would you make a way that they would be there tonight? Would you join me in prayer for that?
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2: 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Judd Wilhite.
5: What dog breed is the most likely to bite? Well, according to researchers, it's not a Rottweiler, a Bulldog, or a German Shepherd. It's the Wiener Dog. 1 in 5 are likely to snap when they feel threatened. And coming in a close second is the Chihuahua. They may be little, but they can have big personalities. Well, Galatians 5:14 warns us about another kind of bite. It says, for the whole law can be summed up in this one command, love your neighbor as yourself. If you are always biting and devouring one another, watch out. Beware of destroying one another. See, it's natural to want to lash out at people who offend you or annoy you. It can be a dog-eat-dog kind of world out there. But we're called to build each other up, not chew each other up. Love your neighbor as yourself.
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Lori, with you here at the K-Love Afternoon Show. We're having a little bit of a field trip today. We are doing the show on location in Los Angeles. If you're planning to join us at the Greek Theater tonight, cannot wait to see you. But I love this song right now for us all. It's Blanca and Ryan Ellis, I'm Yours.

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I'm Lori with you here at the K-Love Afternoon Show. You might need this next moment just to pause and give God praise. It's Elevation Worship and Brandon Lake, I Know a Name.

0: We all know how electric it is when somebody gives us their presence, their attention, their eye contact. They're not looking over our shoulder to figure out who's the next cooler, more popular person coming in the room to have a conversation with. I mean, that moment, don't you just want to bottle it up? Bottle it up and give it away. That's our assignment today. I'm Lori with you here at the Caleb Afternoon Show. So much research has been done. I was just reading something this morning and they were saying it's the moments of awe and wonder that people, humans experience where it makes us feel connected. It makes us feel less lonely. And I think that that's how God has created us, knit us together in our mother's womb for connection. So here's the assignment for us today, because when they started to do this research, it's the tiniest thing, right? Like it's a nurse pulling up a chair instead of standing in a doorway at a hospital. It is making eye contact with a cashier at the grocery. Each of those moments, somebody is thinking to themselves, I felt seen. I felt like I mattered. Isn't that beautiful? We have the ability to do that. I know that some of us are dreaming those big dreams with God. God, show me that big thing. And God's like, down here, just your presence, just your eye contact, just a small, quiet conversation. Because I have been on the receiving end of those moments, how precious they are. I bet you have too. And somehow we remember them for years.
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3: This is Zach Williams, and this is the story behind my new song, Wait For Me. I wrote this song during a time when I felt completely lost, trying to figure out everything on my own. And the more I tried, the harder the road got. One day, I finally looked up and prayed, God, I need some direction. And what struck me was realizing He had never left. He was just there, patiently waiting for me to turn around. This song is a reminder that even when we take the long way home, God still waits for us.
4: I just know that each day that I would tune in, it had such a powerful impact, not only in my life, but on my heart and my capability to walk through that dark season with joy and hope. And I think that's the biggest thing that God has spoken to me. And I think He used this station, Instrumental, to be able to say, against all odds, not just surviving the situation, but thriving. And that was amazing to me.

please tell me that you've experienced this as well. You have got a random playlist that you're listening to and that song that hits and it surprises you and you're, oh my gosh, I love this song. That's a great moment. And you get to have that moment when you listen to the K-Love Eras stream.

When you have the opportunity to take a field trip to your past life, highly recommend take the opportunity. We're going to tell you what Styx has learned as we have recently returned to his past. That's coming up here at K-Love.

0: We left the airport yesterday and are driving to Manhattan Beach, California, when we passed a hotel on the side of the road, and producer Styx looked at me and he goes, oh, that's the hotel that we were homeless in.
1: Lori, you know, being homeless for a week, it really builds character.
0: We are definitely advocating to take a road trip to your past. We are the K-Love Afternoon Show. I'm Lori with producer Styx. We are definitely on a road trip of sorts. We're here on location here in Los Angeles because we've got the show tonight at the Greek Theater, but we had an opportunity a little bit yesterday to go back to your past. Woo! Sir, you kind of painted a picture that you were a little bit of a hooligan back then.
1: Oh yeah. Lori, to let everybody else out there know, I didn't live for Jesus back in my mid-20s. I got wrapped up in the music industry out here, the party, the beaches, all that stuff, and boy, I needed a redemption round.
0: Does it feel different though? Because I mean, to walk back to our past, and you're not the same man today.
1: No.
0: That's coming back to Manhattan Beach. That's coming back. I mean, what does that feel like?
1: No kidding. It feels like a redemption round from the Lord saying like, hey man, I'm going to bring you back here where you did a lot of sinful things.
0: Yeah.
1: But this time I've got you. We're going to go out there. We're going to tell people about Jesus. We're going to the Greek tonight. We're going to love on folks.
0: Yeah.
1: And buddy, I'm sure glad you came home.
0: I love that. If you've got an opportunity to walk to your past, it might be a very short walk. But the point is this, I think that it fills our heart with appreciation of like, God, thank you. And hopefully it gives us new purpose in our steps as we walk it forward. It's like, I'm not that person anymore. Mm-hmm. And because of God, because of his forgiveness, we have got a new purpose and a new heart for other people to know that same hope that I have found.
1: Yeah, you might have heard it before. It doesn't matter what you've done, how far down in the barrel you think you are, there's always redemption.
0: Amen. Amen. And by the way, that burrito that you used to love as a kid wasn't bad. Wasn't bad. Thanks for that field trip.
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5: We show up saying, I represent the name of Jesus. I believe in the word of God. We all want some of the same things to happen in the world. People to be loved by Jesus, healed, delivered, discipled, all of these things. But when you really look beneath the surface, we are actually not all playing on the same team, because we got different traditions and different preferences and different styles and different denominations and different doctrinal points and different politics. And instead of uniting around one mind, one thought, and one purpose, we end up evaluating the uniforms. We all claim to want the same trophy, Jesus and the redemption of humankind. But if you look at the deeper motive, what you really want is your paradigm instead of the kingdom.
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6: Maybe you know what it's like to have a bad credit score follow you for years. One little mistake and it affected everything. Now, Psalm 130 says, if God ran our lives on like a spiritual credit score, none of us would qualify. In Psalm 130, verse 3 and 4, it says, Lord, if you kept a record of our sins, who, O Lord, could ever survive? But you offer forgiveness that we might learn to fear you. I'm Carlos, and that's your verse of the day on K-Love.

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0: One of the greatest joys of travel is running into people that you are not expecting in brand new places. It happened yesterday.
1: It was like one in a million. A guy that used to be my roommate and best friend from 20 years ago is 5 minutes down the road.
0: So you bet, you guys, we went to find this guy, the guy that Styx used to party with pre-Jesus. You're not going to want to miss what he's doing today. That's coming up on the Caleb Afternoon Show.

0: All right, so producer Styx, if you've missed it this morning, has been sharing his pre-Jesus life of hooliganism out here in Manhattan Beach, California.
1: Lori, the boys and I all needed a good kick in the rear from Jesus.
0: Well, you can imagine then why I was nervous when Styx goes, yo, Lo, one of my best friends is 5 minutes down the road. We gotta go.
1: He's great. You're gonna love him.
0: We're on location here in Los Angeles this week, the K-Love Afternoon Show. So yes, I did go on for the ride, and man, I'm so glad that I did, because God saved him, like he did you too, from your hooligan ways.
1: I know, thank the Lord. So they're out here handing out water bottles to people, and this is a little bit what was going on.
2: Group over here, I mean, their daughter is out here playing volleyball, and we just walked over and said, hey, how can we pray for you? Is there anything we can do? And the mom, first of all, says, thank you for your boldness in being out here. And then says, yeah, my brother, who is sitting right here, just had surgery for a brain tumor removed. Like, he had a stroke and all these kinds of things. And she was like, can you just pray over him, pray for his healing, pray for his our family as we're growing through this transition of healing? To be a light for them was really our hope. And yeah, I feel like that was what God called us to be in that moment.
0: I love that so much. In so many different ways, the way that God has saved us all. We used to be hooligans, and by the blood of Jesus, God has saved us, redeemed us, and we got a story to tell other people.
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6: Hey, K-Love, this is Brandon Lake, and this is the story behind the song, The Author.
7: So who am I? God, who am I?
6: It's so easy to be hard on yourself. Man, who are we to question the pen and the hand of the author? If his ways are so much higher, his thoughts are higher, and if you really think about it, there's nobody that loves us more than he does, then who am I to be hard on myself and to question the way he made me?
8: I don't even know how I started listening to K-Love. I just came across it, I guess. They had the message for today that said, whatever you're going through, you got to find the good in your bad situation. Honestly, I was getting mad every time that I heard it. I raised my hand to the sky, and I yelled out to God. I was like, where's the good in this? Tell me, I've lost everything. For the first time in my life, I heard him say, would you have come back? It's not for this. And whew, that is the day that changed my life. I told God, I said, you know, I don't know how it's going to look doing life your way, but I can't do it my way anymore. And I gave my life to him.
9: Maybe you know what it's like to have a bad credit score follow you for years. One little mistake and it affected everything. Now, Psalm 130 says, if God ran our lives on like a spiritual credit score, none of us would qualify. In Psalm 130, verse 3 and 4, it says, Lord, if you kept a record of our sins, who, O Lord, could ever survive? But you offer forgiveness that we might learn to fear you. I'm Carlos, and that's your verse of the day on K-Love.

Isn't it sweet when God brings you a song that calms your spirit, that refreshes your soul, that just reminds you, I got you. Maybe this is your song you need to hear. Make It Well with Mercy Me.

When the message seems to be on repeat, you're going, all right, Lord, I sense that you have got something for me. And if you've been hanging with us here at the Caleb Afternoon Show, the message lately is to seize the opportunity. Be ready to have a Jesus conversation. And yesterday we met these guys on the beach in Hermosa Beach, seizing the opportunity. That's next.

0: I know that we would all agree, we want to tell people about Jesus because he's changed our life and we want them to know that same hope and love that we've experienced. But I would be a fool to pretend that it's the easiest thing in the world. Those conversations can feel intimidating.
1: Lo, it does take some guts.
0: Fortunately, we got to meet some guys with guts yesterday out on the boardwalk in Hermosa Beach. We're the K-Love Afternoon Show on location this week here in Los Angeles. And yesterday, friends of yours connected, a great group of guys out on the boardwalk doing ministry and having those gospel conversations.
1: No kidding. One of the guys' names was Michael Chain. Super cool dude. Thanks for talking to us. This is how he does it.
2: Me and three other people were going out on a prayer walk. Said, God, would you just reveal certain characteristics, maybe articles of clothing, hair, anything. As I was walking out, image of a collared shirt came into my mind. And we decided, let's go down the pier. And as we're going out, I see two people sitting on a bench. One of them's wearing a collared shirt. And at first I was a little hesitant, a little scared. I'm not a very bold person. So we walked past and then I was like, I have to. As I go further and further, I could feel God calling more and more. We went over and asked them, hey, would you like to receive prayer? And they said, yes. My mom is sick and we need prayer. Just praise God.
1: Because let's be honest, there's not a whole lot of collared shirts out here today at the beach.
2: Which is why I was kind of concerned. It's like a collared shirt. He was just worked through me and revealed to me like this person needs prayer and you're going to go pray for them. I could feel the pull. And then I saw it and I was like, okay, let's go.
0: Let's go is the encouragement for us all today. Maybe it starts with like, Lord, would you just show me the person? Would you give me that right word and conversation? I don't think that we will regret. If we get it wrong, okay.
1: I know it could be easy as a color on a shirt or a collar on a shirt.
0: And I am so thankful for those young men that inspired us yesterday with their boldness. And I know that they blessed so many people out there on that boardwalk.
3: What freedom, victory, hope is on the other side of the yes you're withholding right now?
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0: Concerts in the summertime are some of the greatest suggestions that I can make. 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Tonight, we've got the Greek Theater Amphitheater here in Los Angeles, where we're broadcasting from this week. We've got Elevation Worship and Crowder and Seth Schleter and Tarian. But make sure that you've got the Caleb app on your phone, because you will make sure that wherever you live, all the concerts coming to the area will be listed there. Here's Miss Tarian.
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0: On the night you fall in all the pieces, you can bring your lonely heart to Jesus. What if I told you that I believe it?
1: Yep, it's a K-Love song.

0: It happened last night. It happened again this morning. And now it happened for the 50th time. I just got a text message from a radio executive's wife. Six, I got to come clean. There is a lie that people are believing about me today.
1: Do I know about this?
0: Oh, gosh. I'll tell you. And everybody, coming up on the Caleb Afternoon Show.

0: feel kind of split where I need to clear up a lie that people are believing about me, but also if somebody sends me cake, I want to receive that fully.
1: Lori, are you lying to people?
0: Not intentionally. Or the Caleb Afternoon Show. I'm low with sticks. Fun week. We're on location here in Los Angeles, yeah. but I'm not even home yet. I'm still getting the text messages. The messages are on social media, on Facebook and Instagram. Six people think today is my birthday.
1: Oh, fake book sounds right. Did they get it wrong? Instagram, where is this?
0: I don't know how they got it wrong. Something must have been switched up. But first of all, I'm appreciating all of the love. It's so kind. Yeah. We saw Monica in the lobby this morning, and she's like, happy birthday. And I go, Monica, that is a lie. It's not my birthday.
1: About 10 months, and it will be again.
0: She goes, I was going to run out and get you something. I said, don't you stop with that energy. I'll take it. That's what I'm saying, Sticks. Like, somebody could be sending me a cake right now, and they didn't send it in May. That was my birthday.
1: If you have a cake, please give it to somebody that actually needs it, because it's not her birthday.
0: That's fair, because you know that I wouldn't be able to enjoy it. My guilty conscience, even right now. Yes. A record label executive, his wife just sent me a text message and wished me a happy birthday. I go, I got to tell Jennifer, it's not my birthday. People can't believe a lie about me. So, all right, that's what I'll be doing for the next three songs. Clarifying to everyone. How do I change that setting?
1: Let's go take a look.
0: All right.
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6: 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And it was K-Love, and I feel like that was the beginning of our journey back to God. My whole family got baptized about a month ago, and we found a church, and it's just like that was like the center point of it all. Like, I feel like that started every bit of it. It was just amazing how it all happened. Like, okay, I hear you, God. I'm listening. We're just so joyful now, so thankful for everything that you've done for us.
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so appreciative of everybody that gives here at K-Love because of your generosity. 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But here's my invitation to you. If you have never considered giving to K-Love before, would you give a financial gift right now so that the next person that needs to know the strength of God, needs to keep strong in their faith, that the station is there for them? And here's the better part too. 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And so if you understood how important K-Love has been in your life, would you give that to the next person? 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

Life is about the journey for sure. So thankful that God is with us each step, each journey that we take. Speaking of, here's Mercy Me on our way on K-Love.

0: because we all have those lingering undone things from our to-do list. I have voluntold producer Styx to be the example of a little process that is going to help us all actually get those things done. Sir, prepare yourself. We're the K-Love Afternoon Show, by the way. Why are you looking at me like that?
1: Lori, I got a fever, and the only way to solve it is those donuts.
0: The look in his eyes, guys. He is mad for donuts. We are the K-Love Afternoon Show here on location in Los Angeles, which is fantastic. But when we are back home in Nashville, let's back it up a little bit. We all start with a to-do list, and the thing that has just been hanging out on that to-do list for you is what?
1: Lose some weight. I got to lose some weight, and that involves getting rid of the donuts.
0: Okay, so there's a health goal right here, and the donut thing seems to be the obstacle to reach that goal.
1: I mean, it's going to help, right? It's just pure sugar, practically.
0: Yeah, okay. So tell me where you encounter these donuts that need to be put to a stop.
1: We have a lovely cafe in our building. Mm-hmm. I go in there, I'm smelling the daylight donuts. Yeah. I see the donut, I buy the donut,
0: He has zero willpower, guys. Nope. Every single day, I watch that man consume donuts.
1: I get weak in the knees.
0: You talk about needing to lose weight. Okay, anyway, the point is... Great. So what would you like to do to stop yourself from eating said donuts?
1: I feel like it's got to be a 30-day marker that I just cut it out, and dare I say the lattes too.
0: Okay. I'm going to keep riding the coffee train, but absolutely for you. Okay. So, and you're also suggesting that if I do see you with a donut or coffee in hand, that I will punch it out of your hand.
1: Oh, this is painful.
0: It's painful, but it's effective.
1: You have my permission.
0: Okay. There you go. So when does this begin?
1: Next week.
0: Next week. Be specific. What day?
1: We're going to go Thursday.
0: That is wildly random. Okay. But I like the specificity. See how we do that? We say things specifically. We have goals. We've got steps, and we've got accountability. And now we're on our way.
1: Help.
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5: 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Because friendships that are in the shallow end will keep you in the shallow end of purpose. 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Most of the ways that God graces, guides, and grows us is through the involvement of other people in our lives.
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6: Maybe you know what it's like to have a bad credit score follow you for years. One little mistake and it affected everything. Now, Psalm 130 says, if God ran our lives on like a spiritual credit score, none of us would qualify. In Psalm 130, verse 3 and 4, it says, Lord, if you kept a record of our sins, who, O Lord, could ever survive? But you offer forgiveness that we might learn to fear you. I'm Carlos, and that's your verse of the day on K-Love.

Well, that's it for me. I'm Lori with you here at the K-Love Afternoon Show on location in Los Angeles. We are going to say adios for now and head on over to the Greek Amphitheater. Definitely make sure to stop by the K-Love booth tonight. Producer Styx and I will be there. Would love to give you a hug. And for the rest of my friends here at the K-Love family, same time, same place tomorrow. I'll see you there. Looking on

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as always, very good to be with you. I'm Christina. I read this statement and I'm like, yeah. Heart work. You know, the work that God is always doing on the inside of us that we take part in. Heart work is hard work, but worth the work.

0: Oh, I knew immediately who I would pick. My grandmother, Christine. That's who I would spend a week with if I had the chance to do it, because I never got to meet her. She passed on the year before I was born, and I was named after her. My parents dropped the E and added the A, Christina. So I just always think about her. But this question came up the other day with some friends. If you could spend a week with somebody from your past, who would it be? Now, I would say all four of my grandparents as well, because I didn't know any of them. They all passed on early. But it would be Grandma Christine first, because I'm named after her. But I do know a little bit about her. She was a hairstylist. That was her career. She loved to cook. And she was a praying woman. But I just want to know, like, how did she walk into a room? What was her voice like? Her facial expressions when she saw something funny or, you know, was a little irritated. You know, just those kind of things that you know about somebody because you know them. But anyway, I just thought it was a cool question. You know, who would you want to spend a week with? Somebody from your past. Who would it be?
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2: What's up? This is Jeremy Camp. You're listening to my new song, Revival, on K-Love. Revival, it's burning in me, shaking the ground beneath my feet. I was actually scrolling through Instagram. I saw all these people saying, Revival is happening now. There's sold-out stadiums everywhere. But really, Revival, it starts with us. It starts with our heart, saying, God, I want to walk in holiness and truly stepping out in that. Revival begins with our heart. So check your heart and say, God, what do you want to do with me so I can walk in the fullness of who you are?
3: There was just like a really bad time in our life. My relationship with my mom and everything wasn't super great. I remember her calling and telling me that one day she was sitting in her car and like she was having a really, really bad day. Like she had Caleb on and the song You Say came on and she was like praying. And basically that literally saved her life. And she was like, all right, I'm giving it all to God at this point. Whatever you say, I'm here for you. It was just like a huge, like pivotal turning point in my whole family's life.
4: Maybe you know what it's like to have a bad credit score follow you for years. One little mistake and it affected everything. Now, Psalm 130 says, if God ran our lives on like a spiritual credit score, none of us would qualify. In Psalm 130, verse 3 and 4, it says, Lord, if you kept a record of our sins, who, O Lord, could ever survive? But you offer forgiveness that we might learn to fear you. I'm Carlos, and that's your verse of the day on K-Love.

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All right, so you get a chance to vote on the music. Become a K-Love Insider. 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

Oh, Jesus, to the person that is just out there doing whatever they want to do right now with their lives. I thank you that you will meet them in the middle of their doing whatever they want to do with their lives until they see you and things change. Yeah. Thank you, Jesus.

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0: Okay, Alabama. And baby girl, what's your name?
2: My name is Lily.
0: Lily, that's such a sweet name.
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1: Yes, ma'am. Thank you.

0: us your love.
1: All right, hang on. Hang on, Stefan. Let me make sure I'm hearing you. Okay. Tell me what you were telling me something. Go ahead.
2: The Lord has just given me the most blessed day I've ever had, I believe ever.
1: Oh, okay. Well, tell me one specific thing that made it such an amazing day today, if you can. What happened?
2: Yeah, actually, it started at 3 o'clock this morning when I started reading my Bible and talking to the Lord after I got done with my read.
1: That's good.
2: He has just blessed me throughout my entire day. I know it just all starts with reading and speaking to him in the morning. I ask him to get in my head before I do.
1: Ooh, what you say? God, get in my head before I do.
2: Absolutely, every morning.
1: Yes, sir. Yes, sir.
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9: On a recent off-road adventure in Minnesota, two buddies, Adam and Mike, got a feeling they should take their ATV down an out-of-the-way trail. 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
9: 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Both men are fully convinced that God led them straight to her.
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0: I had a blunt in one hand and a beer in the other hand. I was looking to see which one to set down.
1: Whew, a blunt in one hand and a beer in the other. And then what changed?
0: My daughter, she's 8 years old. That's the whole blessing. I'm 58. That's the whole testimony right there.
1: All right. 8 years ago, you decided to get clean. Was that before you knew you would have a child, or right after, right at the same time?
0: When I picked her up, me and her mama wasn't together. She called me 2 days later. I had a blunt in one hand and a beer in the other hand. I was looking to see which one to set down. I set the beer down. And she let me know I had a daughter. She showed up the next morning, and when I picked her up, I don't know, something happened. The words came out. I said, "Your daddy will never drink again. Your daddy will never smoke weed again." And that's a problem I'll keep to myself and her for the rest of her life, rest of my life.

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0: All right, I'm going to say something that you don't want to hear. School is about to start. I know, but here's the thing. This is going to make it sweet. $1,000 in your pocket to help with whatever you want help with. So there is a very good chance that you could get that $1,000 next week. The afternoon show giving away $1,000 every day starting on Monday. So here's what's going down. Cece Winans has a brand new book called Faith for Generations. We're giving that away along with $1,000. Yeah. Now, here's your part. Listen, you listening? All right. You do need to enter to win. klove.com. That's where you go to enter, or through the KLove app, either one. All right. But you do need to enter because the afternoon show is going to give you a call. They got to know who they're going to call, all right? The other part to this, are you listening to this? The other part is you need to know the song, Goodness of God. You know, all my life you have been faithful. All my life you have been so, so good. All right, you need to know the song because you're going to just need to know a line. I don't know which line. Afternoon show will take care of that piece, but you just register, you just enter online at klove.com. Thanks to KLove Books for all of this. But yeah, I want you in on it. $1,000 in your pocket. Let's do it.
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6: We wanted to take a quick moment to share with you the heart behind our brand new song, What If I Told You?
7: What if I told you? God will be a cover when you need it. Closer than a brother when you bleed.
6: Sometimes you wake up and you just don't feel quite good enough. It was this day that this song was made.
7: What if I told you? Would you believe?
6: What if we told you it's not about being good enough? What if we told you that there is Jesus who literally is love?
8: I just know that each day that I would tune in, it had such a powerful impact, not only in my life, but on my heart and my capability to walk through that dark season with joy and hope. And I think that's the biggest thing that God has spoke to me. And I think he used this station, Instrumental, to be able to say, against all odds, not just surviving the situation, but thriving. And that was amazing to me.
2: It's time to get back to the music. Keep the positivity going on klove.com, your smart speaker, and

Ooh, I love this. 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

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That is the indicator from God to say, hey, you're going to let me take the lead in your life. 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
1: Hey, whenever you need to slip away to a moment that takes you back to some good times with you and God, and you just got to remember, that's what the K-Love Eras is all about. The decades of Christian music that you can always check out through the K-Love

0: Thank you so much, Christina.
1: You're welcome.
0: Keep doing God's work. Oh, and so I'm going to go ahead and say, I've heard some guys calling in, praying for you, and a couple of them talking about some finding a man or whatever. I was like, oh, Christina gonna mess around and find her a man on this radio, or he find her, because you got some praying people praying. I'm like, what, can y'all leave Christina alone?
2: Oh, Miss Cassandra. That's,
0: I think
2: so
0: a couple funny. Of them really wanted to ask you for your number.
2: That's so funny. Well, it's possible, but you know what? We're gonna leave that in the Lord's good hands. Okay.
0: There you go.
3: You've sung CeCe's "Goodness of God" in the car.
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6: There's one king. Nobody voted him in. Nobody can vote him out. There's one Lord. He establishes himself as the leader of the cosmos, the universe, and the earth. God is so great and so big, he stretched out the expanse of the universes and then put the earth as his footstool. So what we're walking around on, Jesus is just relaxed on. Just, that's how big the God is that you serve. Don't let any other kingdom try to pull your allegiance away from the one true king, the one who reigns forever. All of these continents, all of these countries, all of these powers, and all of these princes are all going to bow at the name of Jesus Christ.
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7: Maybe you know what it's like to have a bad credit score follow you for years. One little mistake and it affected everything. Now, Psalm 130 says, if God ran our lives on like a spiritual credit score, none of us would qualify. In Psalm 130, verse 3 and 4, it says, Lord, if you kept a record of our sins, who, O Lord, could ever survive? But you offer forgiveness that we might learn to fear you. I'm Carlos, and that's your verse of the day on K-Love.

a little sensitive area in my life that was brought to the surface recently because of a conversation I was having with a friend, and they didn't even know, but I did. And in that moment, it shot some panic through my system because I've talked to God about this thing for a long time. And what I came to is this: I can talk to him about it again. And I did, and I am. And the thing that you've tucked away for some time, it's time to bring it out again and ask God for answers again, healing again. Jesus said these words in Matthew 7:7, ask and it will be given to you. Seek and you will find. Knock and the door will be open. So we're just going to keep asking, going to keep looking for God to do something, going to keep knocking on his heart.

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